wrapping up another hour of your mellow favourites. This is Sunshine 106.8, Dublin's easy place to relax. It's great to have you with us tonight, and on the way, more relaxing favourites after two.

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1: 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I hope you can join me tomorrow morning just after 9 as we go on a magical journey with some fab memories and the best oldies in Dublin.
2: Sunshine Gold with Joe Harrington is brought to you by the Ivy House Drumcondra. Newly refurbished, open late, Thursday to Sunday. Step into the night at the Ivy House Drumcondra.
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4: 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Emilin is a Milan Egid Nochani, Hussy MTV Erin Televish, August V Kyol, August V Sean Kyol, Lefall, Zahedur, Achanish, Tonismo, Chlorreal Tata, Lefall, Kosile Jordi Shore, August X on the Beach.
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2: 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Emil Unisa, Mila Nigid, Ochto Car, Squeela, Red Hot Chili Peppers, on Hied Album Amach, Tha Get Up and Jump, August, True Men Don't Kill Coyotes, Le Fall, Aaron Album.
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2: 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Pepper's Lonely Hearts Club Band, Ona Beatles, on album is Fjor Sundown. Emil Unisa, Emil an Egid, Nochani, Foreign Group of Kiss, Railt, Erin Hollywood, Walk of Fame. 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August Chui on Foom Reans, Nicheid Spotas de Kjortacha, Leshen Auron, Gangster's Paradise, Le Coolio.
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1: Hey, it's Robbie Fogarty. Join me for the What's On Guide to the Weekend. It's Saturday Live, back this Saturday morning from 9 a.m, where 80s legend Billy Ocean will be joining me to talk about his life, legacy, and his upcoming shows at the National Stadium on the 16th and 17th of September. I'll have some tickets to give away to see him too. Tess Oliver's here to talk about Bluey's Big Play, coming to the 3 Olympia Theatre this month. A great show for the kids who love the hit TV show. On Travel Talk this weekend with Ed Finn, he chats to Paul Hackett from Click and Go about the biggest cruise ship in the world, the Legend of the Seas, for those looking for a cruise holiday with a difference. Plus a look at all the big events for the weekend in our What's On Guides. Saturday Live, this Saturday morning from 9 a.m.
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2: Hi, I'm Megan Scully, and this is Crack August Kjol on Sunshine 106.8. In me Lunasa, me Lanigid, Ochtwado, we schools out o Alice Cooper in Sahid Sputas na Kjortacha. Han Lionel Richie all night long, Egni Olympica in Los Angeles, August v Cuba Gooding Jr. Eg Dowsalesh. Nocha Car, Horla and Fela Woodstock in New Aurok, August v the Cranberries, Aaron Thatcha, Aaron Darla, August Hanshid Zombie. In me Lunasa, Mila Nigid, Shaska Kuig, Hui and Auron, I Got You Babe, La Sunny and Cher, Snakiate Sputta, Snakiortacha, August Don Cheon, Erfat Sri Shachtana.
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1: Trinity College is located on College Green and was founded in 1592 by Queen Elizabeth I, modelled after the universities of Oxford and Cambridge. The college was previously a barracks during two civil wars and now serves as a university college of education. The expansion of Trinity College began in 1712 with the addition of the library, printing house, dining hall and Parliament Square and was completely finished by 1831. In recent years, students' numbers have risen. The increase in numbers has brought greater diversity, with students coming from as many as 70 countries and often spread over all six continents. Famous alumni of Trinity College include writer Jonathan Swift, author of Gulliver's Travels, former presidents of Ireland Mary Robinson and Mary McAleese, and playwright Samuel Beckett, who won the Nobel Prize for Literature. For Sunshine 106.8, I'm Mary Black.
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1: 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This is Sean Ashmore with you, checking in for Saturday morning. Got Benny King on the way, Phil Collins and more in just a moment.
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3: 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Join me for the What's On Guide to the Weekend. It's Saturday Live, back this Saturday morning from 9 a.m, where 80s legend Billy Ocean will be joining me to talk about his life, legacy and his upcoming shows at the National Stadium on the 16th and 17th of September. I'll have some tickets to give away to see him too. Tess Oliver's here to talk about Bluey's Big Play, coming to the Olympia Theatre this month, a great show for the kids who love the hit TV show. 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

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Well, today another largely dry day today, mixture of cloud and some sunny spells, and temperature highs later on, 20 to 24 degrees. It's sunshine at the weekend. 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

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We're heading for news at 7, going to get you up to date, the latest from the Sunshine Newsroom. And then in the next hour, more great music coming your way. Stand by, got some UB40, George Michael, Wet Wet Wet and more. All on the way after news at 7 from the Sunshine Newsroom next.

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7: It's 7 o'clock. Good morning. I'm Jane McNamara. Spain has imposed passport checks on people arriving from Italy for a month. It's part of a disagreement between the neighbouring countries over immigration. Spain says the measures will apply while Italy has its own in place. After 72,000 migrants entered Spain's African enclave of Ceuta on the 30th of July. Gardaí are continuing to appeal for witnesses after a motorcyclist died in a crash in County Donegal. The collision involving a car happened at Termin on the N56 at around 4:30 yesterday afternoon. The driver of the motorcycle, a man aged in his 60s, was pronounced dead at the scene and his body was taken to the mortuary at Letterkenny University Hospital. The driver of the car, a woman in her 30s, was taken to Letterkenny University Hospital with non-life-threatening injuries. Anyone with any information is being asked to contact Gardaí. A long-running dispute at Ireland's largest dementia care facility has ended after SIPTU members voted in favour of a Workplace Relations Commission proposal. Members who are household domestic staff at St Joseph's Centre in Shankill, County Dublin, undertook 3 days of strike action in July in a row over conditions and pay. The centre, which is part of St John of God Services, is the country's largest care home dedicated solely to dementia care and is used by over 80 people daily. SIPTU organiser Michelle Waller says the resolution will see their members receive revised enhanced pay rates.
8: If you are happy with the outcome, this result has accumulated from a number of years of negotiation locally that wasn't successful. Having to go to the WRC to achieve this result, our members were happy with the proposal that was put forward and are happy to accept the proposal that was put forward.
7: A moped driver has been seriously injured in a hit and run with a car in Cork City. The crash happened in Blackpool on the North City Link Road at the junction of Thomas Davis Bridge at about 5:30 yesterday evening. They were taken to Cork University Hospital. The driver of the car, a grey Skoda Estate, failed to remain at the scene. Anyone with information about the collision is being asked to contact Gardaí. 3 men arrested as part of an ongoing investigation into organised criminal activity in West Cavan are due to appear in court today. The suspects were detained yesterday in a major Garda operation arising out of 2 separate incidents at Ballycullen Ballyconnell. It's alleged that 2 men in their 30s were injured in the first incident in the early hours of Sunday and that a man also in his 30s was assaulted outside a business premises on Wednesday evening. All 3 suspects are due to appear before a special sitting of Monaghan District Court later today. Four fishermen whose fishing boat began taking on water have been rescued off the County Cork coast. The vessel became flooded around 3 miles south of Ballycotton Island yesterday afternoon. The fishing crew already deployed their emergency life raft when the local Oranali arrived on scene. One of the fishing crew slipped and was injured. They received medical attention when the boat returned to Ballycotton Harbour. In the UK, counter-terror police investigating the death of Anne Widdecombe have reopened a probe into an attempted burglary last year. The Independent Office for Police Conduct is investigating if there was a failure to pursue a line of inquiry. The former Tory minister was found dead at her home in Devon, England last month. Sky's Ali Fortescue has the details.
9: Officers, as part of this murder investigation, are reopening an investigation into an incident that happened in April 2025, so that's more than a year before she died. This was an attempted burglary at an address in Greater London. No arrests were made. The case was closed.
7: Former Labour TD and ex-Lord Mayor of Dublin, Michael Connaghan, will be laid to rest today. The funeral of the city councillor will take place at the Ballyfermot Civic Community Centre in Dublin at 11 o'clock this morning after he died aged 81. He's originally from Donegal and spent 2 decades on Dublin City Council before passing away on Tuesday. That's your news at 4 minutes past seven.
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11: Another mainly dry day with a mix of cloud and sunshine with the risk of an occasional shower later on. Warm with temperatures of 20 to 24 degrees. That's the latest from the Sunshine Newsroom. We'll have more in an hour.
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0: 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There's Olivia Newton-John and Hopelessly Devoted to You. Keep it here at Sunshine. Got Adele and Aerosmith on the way in just a moment.
1: Hi, I'm Megan Scully and this is Crack August Kjol on Sunshine 106.8. Emilunasa, Milanigid, Ochtuakar, V on Talbum Purple Rain in Sahe Dots Nikortaka, America, Augustan Cheon, Irfa Fichia Do Shachtana. 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

0: 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It's going to be another largely dry day today, a mixture of cloud and sunny spells, and temperature highs later on 20 to 24 degrees.
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10: This memorial garden is in the heart of the city and is dedicated to those who lost their lives in the cause of Irish freedom. It's located at the northern end of O'Connell Street. The garden was opened in 1966 by President Eamon de Valera and commemorates freedom fighters from various uprisings. It's a place of quiet remembrance. The main feature in the garden is a statue of the Children of Lear by Oisin Kelly, which symbolises rebirth and resurrection. The site of the garden is where the Irish Volunteers were founded in 1913, and several leaders of the 1916 Rising were held overnight before being taken to Kilmainham Jail. A new entrance on the garden's northern side was in recent times constructed as a result of the redesign of Parnell Square. When Queen Elizabeth II visited Ireland in May 2011, she laid a wreath in the Garden of Remembrance as a gesture that was much praised in the Irish media. For Sunshine 106.8, I'm Simon Delaney.
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At the weekend, there's Brian Kennedy and Ronan Keating. Good combo. And These Days. It's Sean Ashmore with you. Saturday morning here on Sunshine. Quick check on news from the Sunshine Newsroom at 8 in just a moment. And then in the next hour, more great music for your Saturday morning. Got Gladys Knight on the way. 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News at 8 is next here on Sunshine.

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11: It's 8 o'clock. Good morning. I'm Jane McNamara. Spain's imposed passport checks on people arriving from Italy for a month. It's part of a disagreement between the neighbouring countries over immigration. Spain says the measures will apply while Italy has its own in place. After 72,000 migrants entered Spain's African enclave of Ceuta on the 30th of July. A long-running dispute at Ireland's largest dementia care facility has ended after SIPTU members voted in favour of a Workplace Relations Commission proposal. Members who are household domestic staff at St Joseph's Centre in Shankill, County Dublin, undertook 3 days of strike action in July in a row over conditions and pay. SIPTU organiser Michelle Waller says the resolution will see their members receive revised enhanced pay rates.
12: This result has accumulated from a number of years of negotiation locally that wasn't successful, having to go to the WRC to achieve this result. Members were happy with the proposal that was put forward and are happy to accept the proposal that was put forward.
11: Gardaí are continuing to appeal for witnesses after a motorcyclist died in a crash in County Donegal. The collision involving a car happened at Thurman on the N56 at around 4:30 yesterday afternoon. The driver of the motorcycle, a man aged in his 60s, was pronounced dead at the scene and his body body was taken to the mortuary at Letterkenny University Hospital. The driver of the car, a woman in her 30s, was taken to Letterkenny University Hospital with non-life-threatening injuries. Anyone with any information is being asked to contact Gardaí. A moped driver has been seriously injured in a hit and run with a car in County Cork. The crash happened in Blackpool on the North City Link Road at the junction of Thomas Davis Bridge at around 5:30 yesterday evening. They were taken to Cork University Hospital. The driver of the car, a grey Skoda Estate, failed to remain at the scene. Anyone with information about the collision is being asked to contact Gardaí. Three men arrested as part of an ongoing investigation into organised criminal activity in West Cavan are due to appear in court today. The suspects were detained yesterday in a major Garda operation arising out of two separate incidents at Ballyconnell. It's alleged that two men in their 30s were injured in the first incident in the early hours of Sunday and that a man also in his 30s was assaulted outside a business premises on Wednesday evening. All three suspects are due to appear before a special sitting of Monaghan District Court later today. In the UK, counter-terror police investigating the death of Anne Widdecombe have reopened a probe into an attempted burglary last year. The Independent Office for Police Conduct is investigating if there was a failure to pursue a line of inquiry. The former Tory minister was found dead at her home in Devon, England last month. Sky's Ali Fortescue has the details.
6: Officers, as part of this murder investigation, are reopening an investigation into an incident that happened in April 2025, so that's more than a year before she died. This was an attempted burglary at an address in Greater London. No arrests were made. The case was closed.
11: A controversial comedy show by Amanda Knox premiered at the Edinburgh Fringe Festival last night. The American was convicted but later acquitted of British student Meredith Kircher's killing in Italy 2007. More than 6,000 people signed a petition calling for the 11-night run to be cancelled. Meredith's sister Stephanie claims it trivialises violence against women.
13: I would really hope that moving forward she can try to move away from Meredith's name. I very much understand that she has her own story to tell, but we've heard it many, many times now.
11: And former Labour TD and ex-Lord Mayor of Dublin, Michael Connaghan, will be laid to rest today. The funeral of the city councillor will take place at the Ballyfermot Civic Community Centre in Dublin at 11 o'clock this morning after he died on Tuesday, aged 81. That's your news at 8:04.
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15: Righty here, I'm just giving the Gillette Labs razor a go, and it's smooth. 5 long-lasting blades, and it's got a flex this that adapts to my gorgeous face. Done in no time, then it goes back on its magnetic stand for a finish almost as good as one of mine. Gillette.

0: Dublin's weather on Sunshine 106.8.
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2: Another mainly dry day with a mix of cloud and sunshine with the risk of an occasional shower later on. Warm with temperatures of 20 to 24 degrees. That's the latest from the Sunshine Newsroom. We'll have more in an hour.
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0: 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Saturday morning, thanks for turning us on. It is Sunshine at the Weekend, the radio station that helps you chill, relax and unwind. And hopefully getting into the weekend mood this morning. Got Michael Bublé and some Dusty Springfield on the way.
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2: 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Join me for the What's On Guide to the Weekend. It's Saturday Live, back this Saturday morning from 9 a.m. where 80s legend Billy Ocean will be joining me to talk about his life, legacy and his upcoming shows at the National Stadium on the 16th and 17th of September. I'll have some tickets to give away to see him too. Tess Oliver's here to talk about Bluey's Big Play coming to the 3 Olympia Theatre this month, a great show for the kids who love the hit TV show. 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

0: Sunshine, 106.8, Dublin's easy place to relax. There's Will Young and Leave Right Now. Weather-wise today, looks like we're in for a good day, largely dry day with a mixture of cloud and sunny spells, and top temperatures later on, 20 to 24 degrees.
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Stand by, Robbie's on the way after news. He's got Saturday Live, the What's On guide to the weekend. And Carol Dooley here from midday today to ease you through your afternoon. Enjoy the weekend and keep it right here. 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
10: It's 9 o'clock. Good morning. I'm Ellen Butler. Spain has imposed passport checks on people arriving from Italy for a month. It's part of a disagreement between the neighbouring countries over immigration. Spain says the measures will apply for as long as Italy's own ban remains in place. It was enforced in response to the 72,000 migrants entering Spain's African enclave of Ceuta on the 30th of July. Here at home, Gardaí are appealing for witnesses after a motorcyclist was killed in a crash in County Donegal. The collision involving a car happened on the N56 at Tarman at about 4:30 yesterday afternoon. The motorcyclist, a man in his 60s, was pronounced dead at the scene. The driver of the car, a woman in her 30s, was taken to Letterkenny University Hospital with non-life-threatening injuries. Meanwhile, a moped driver has been seriously injured in a hit-and-run in Cork City. The crash with the car happened in Blackpool on the North City Link Road at the junction of Thomas Davis Bridge at around 5:30 yesterday evening. The driver of the car, McGreg Skoda Estate, failed to remain at the scene. Anyone with information is being asked to contact Gardaí. Three men arrested as part of an ongoing investigation into organised criminal activity in Cavan are due in court today. The suspects were detained yesterday in a major Garda operation arising out of two separate incidents at Cullyleon in Ballyconnell. It's alleged that two men in their 30s were injured in the first incident in the early hours of Sunday and that a man also in his 30s was assaulted outside a business premises on Wednesday evening. All three suspects are due before a special sitting of Monaghan District Court later today. A long-running dispute at Ireland's largest dementia care facility has ended after SIPTU members voted in favour of a Workplace Relations Commission proposal. Members who are household domestic staff at St Joseph's Centre in Shankill in County Dublin undertook 3 days of strike action in July in a row over pay and conditions. The centre, which is part of the St John of God services, is the country's largest care home dedicated solely to dementia care and is used by over 80 people daily. SIPTU organiser Michelle Waller says the resolution will see their members receive revised enhanced pay rates.
11: The two are happy with the outcome. This result has accumulated from a number of years of negotiation locally that wasn't successful. Having to go to the WRC to achieve this result, our members were happy with the proposal that was put forward and are happy to accept the proposal that was put forward.
10: Three people, including a child, have been killed by Russian strikes in Ukraine. The strikes hit locations just outside the capital, Kyiv, according to a Ukrainian official. It comes after President Vladimir Zelensky travelled to Serbia for his first official visit to the country, which has close ties with Moscow. In the UK, counter-terror police investigating the death of Anne Widdecombe have reopened an investigation into an attempted burglary last year. The Independent Office for Police Conduct is examining if there was a failure to pursue a line of inquiry. The former Conservative minister was found dead at her home in Devon in England last month. Ali Fortescue has the details.
12: Officers, as part of this murder investigation, are reopening an investigation into an incident that happened in April 2025, so that's more than a year before she died. This was an attempted burglary at an address in Greater London. No arrests were made. The case was closed.
10: And finally for now, a Gardaí investigation is underway after at least 20 gravestones were damaged in County Wexford. It's understood to have happened at Monaghan Graveyard in Tumman sometime between April and July. Local councillor Jim Codd is urging anyone with information to come forward.
13: The damage that was done was really remarkable. You had tombs smashed up, gravestones knocked down. You had a cast iron cross smashed off the wall. Even the walls on the way into the graveyard were vandalized. The whole area was desecrated. The walls were stones pulled out.
10: And that's your news update at 4 minutes past nine.
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8: Dublin's weather on Sunshine 106.8.
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16: Another mainly dry day with a mix of cloud and sunshine with the risk of an occasional shower later on. Warm with temperatures of 20 to 24 degrees. That's the latest from the Sunshine Newsroom. We'll have more in an hour.
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Hope you're enjoying your weekend so far. And the What's On Guide, Saturday Live with you between now and midday. I'm Robbie Fogarty. Lots and lots of relaxing music to enjoy this morning with hits from The Real Thing, Leanne Rimes, Marvin Gaye and more coming up this hour. In a half an hour, life coach Mark Fennell's joining me to talk about how reality TV can actually be good for our mental health and be intellectually stimulating. Looking forward to catching up with Mark in 30 minutes. In 20, from some of Ireland's best wine and cheese importers all under one roof this weekend for cheesy fun, to an eclectic mix for fans of blues, blues rock, country and bluegrass happening in Dublin. We got part one of the What's On Guides. But up next in 10 minutes, Coronation Street and Brookside star Claire Sweeney is talking to me about her role as Mrs. Hannigan in Annie, which arrives at the Bord Gáis Energy Theatre next week from August 11th, about her Irish roots and playing the role of the villain in this hit musical. So looking forward to catching up with Claire Sweeney next. Saturday Live on Sunshine 106.8, Dublin's easy place to relax.

0: Sunshine, 106.8, Dublin's easy place to relax. Annie arrives at the Bord Gáis Energy Theatre from August the 11th, and I got a chance to catch up recently with Coronation Street and Brookside star Claire Sweeney, who talks about her role as Mrs. Hannigan in the show. Sunshine, 106.8, Dublin's easy place to relax. It's Saturday Live. It's lovely to finally meet you, Claire.
1: Oh, it's lovely to meet you as well.
0: Yeah, I mean, there's an Irish connection there in your family, isn't there?
1: There is. I mean, my family's name is O'Reilly. Hmm. Came over to Liverpool many, many years ago, and they're from Castlebar.
0: Right, there's a great kinship between Liverpool and Ireland, isn't there, and Dublin?
1: Oh, absolutely, absolutely.
0: That goes way back.
1: Yeah, there's a lot of history there. I'd love to actually go back to where my family was from and spend some time down there and, you know, retrace my roots.
0: Yeah, and I believe it or not, I've never been to Liverpool before. It's a place I've always wanted to go to, so I'll have to make it a date.
1: Fantastic, and it's so easy to get across.
0: Do you still live there, or do you get to Liverpool much?
1: I've got a flat in Liverpool that I bought in the 90s when I was in Brookside. And having just been in Coronation Street until a few days ago, I was staying in my flat in Liverpool and driving across, but I live in London.
0: Right.
1: So I spend my time between the two.
0: Of course, there was a big Brookie reunion last year, wasn't there?
1: There was
0: a party, I believe. Were you at that?
1: I was there. I was very emotional. Yeah, it was brilliant. The lad who played Tinhead, he organised it. So he bought one of the ferries from the Mersey and turned it into a restaurant and bar, and that's where the reunion was.
0: Brilliant. How emotional was it meeting people you'd worked with all those years ago?
1: It was very emotional. And the thing with Brookside, it was very much like a family. You know, you had the London soaps, the big ones were Corrie and EastEnders, and we were kind of like the outcast, you know, the family outside in Liverpool. And we all got very, very close, and we're still close. And still, when I'm in Corrie, if I see an old Brookie crew member, it's such a lovely feeling when I see them.
0: Moving on to Corrie, we're going to say goodbye to Cassie in July, is it? Well, we get to
1: it's
0: see...
1: August.
0: Oh, August, yeah. Okay.
1: So this is my storyline. I've been given the most phenomenal exit storyline. I feel very
0: blessed.
1: Have
0: we started to see that unravel yet?
1: Not yet.
0: No,
1: not
0: okay.
1: yet. So that will start on screen in July, the end of June, July. And I just feel very blessed. The storylines I've done 3 years there. Mm. And my first scene was a baptism of fire. So you can imagine most scenes are 3 pages long. And my first scene was a 14-page two-hander with Dame Maureen Lipman.
0: Oh my God, baptism of fire.
1: It
0: right.
1: really was. And it was brilliant. And since then, you know, I've been given Poisoning, A National Treasure, Ken Barlow, Tyrone's Mom, Steve McDonald's girlfriend. I've been given these wonderful storylines, working with great people.
0: And have you finished filming that?
1: I did on last week, yeah.
0: So it's done quite a bit in advance then?
1: It's a couple of months, yeah.
0: I know you're coming over in August to do Annie at the Bord Gáis Energy Theatre. Mrs. Hannigan is the role you're playing. How do you find it playing the villain of the piece? Because you're nothing like that in real life.
1: Well, you know, growing up, I adored Annie. All my friends wanted to be Molly or Annie, and I wanted to be Hannigan. You know, I've always loved that part. Carol Burnett, for me, was an absolute inspiration. And 14, 15 years ago, for my 40th birthday, show my age now, my best friend gave me a collage of all photographs of my life, and he knew how much I wanted to play Hannigan at that point, and he superimposed my face on Paul O'Grady's body playing Hannigan. And it's in my toilet. So I've sat looking at myself for 15 years in the loo, you know, praying that one day I'd get to play Hannigan. So when the call came, I couldn't turn it down.
0: You're taking over from Lavoie.
1: Yes. Yeah.
0: In August for the tour. Well, I mean, how fun is it playing somebody you're not, you know? Is it liberating playing
1: funny
0: a villain,
1: you know,
0: in particular?
1: Hannigan hates kids. I love kids. I'm bringing my little boy over to Ireland with me when we're here. And I love kids. So it's such a fun part. You get to be vulgar, get to be ugly, get to be drunk, get to be evil. And then you've got to try and scrape away and find moments of vulnerability within her character. So I'm looking forward to it.
0: Is there more than one Annie in this cast? Because you've got a very talented cast around you, haven't you?
1: Yeah, I mean, I've not met the kids yet. I've not started rehearsals yet, but I've been reading reviews and the kids are phenomenal. And I think they have four Annies who alternate and four lots of kids possibly.
0: Yeah, because I was talking to Richard Hurst. He's in Matilda, and he was telling me how the certain rules around how long child actors
1: absolutely
0: can be on stage.
1: Yeah.
0: So you've got to get to know four different Annies over the course of
1: it's
0: the run.
1: It's great, though, isn't it? I can't wait for Dublin. I hear everyone in England talks about the fabulous dressing rooms at the Bord Gáis Theatre.
0: Yeah.
1: So I'm looking forward to that. I was last here, I came here for an ex-boyfriend of mine for a couple of days 2 years ago, and we stayed in Temple Bar, had the best time. I just love it. I think it's great.
0: In terms of performing these musical numbers, how hard is it to perform some of these? Because they're quite intricate.
1: Great numbers, Little Girls, Easy Street, and then, you know, the big finale at the end. It's going to be great.
0: Of course, anything can happen being a live show, can't it, which adds an extra fee.
1: Yeah, we got a dog as well. Sandy, yeah.
0: It's here for such a short time, so people need to get their tickets for this from the 11th. So it's 5 days.
1: So it's two shows Saturday and two shows on the Sunday, so the kids can come.
0: Brilliant. Annie the Musical. Claire Sweeney, such a pleasure to meet you. And we're looking forward to welcoming you back to Dublin soon.
1: Oh, I can't wait. Thank you.
0: From some of Ireland's best wine and cheese importers displaying their wares all under one roof this weekend, to an eclectic mix for fans of blues, blues rock, country, bluegrass and Americana. We've got part one of the What Song Guide on the way.
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What a great voice he had, Alexander O'Neill. If you are here tonight on Sunshine, 106.8, Dublin's easy place to relax. I'm Robbie Fogarty, checking out part one of our What's On guide for the weekend right now. And Each Yard presents Wine and Cheese Festival at the Bernard Shaw today at 2 and at 12 a.m. and then tomorrow at 2 p.m. and 11 p.m. where you can get ready to taste, eat, drink, listen, learn and dance at this year's Wine and Cheese Festival. All the fun of wine and cheese without the intimidation. Bringing together some of Ireland's best wine and cheese importers, producers and suppliers, all for one weekend. A free glass of wine on entry, blind wine and cheese tasting with vendors, talks and lots more. Admission between 5.50 and 11 euros at the Bernard Shaw, Drumcondra, Dublin 9. We got the Hoats Roots and Blues Festival happening at various locations today and tomorrow in the Hoats area, established in 2019. It's now a firm favourite in the international music festival circus, a rootsy festival set in the picturesque fishing village of Howth and celebrates the finest Irish foods, blues music, along with international talent. So expect an eclectic mix for fans of blues, blues rock, country, bluegrass and Americana, with 30 free gig stages across 7 unique venues. 5 of them are free around the village and the scenic hill of Howth. So the Howth Roots and Blues Festival on today and tomorrow. Times vary, but do a little check on the website for further details if you're heading to that. In our next What's On guide, from a world of pure imagination with a spectacular Broadway West End musical on in Dublin, to an unforgettable journey back to East High in this high school musical show. We got part 2 and 3 of the What's On guide after 10 a.m. Saturday Live on Sunshine 106.8, Dublin's easy place to relax.

0: Leanne Rimes on Saturday Live. 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Dublin's easy place to relax. Looking forward to catching up with Billy Ocean after 11 o'clock. He's coming to the National Stadium in September on the 16th and 17th. And I'll have tickets to give away to go see him between now and midday. And you very simply enter the word win to a WhatsApp message and send it to me. 087-188-1068. Make sure you put your name and address and your email on the message. 087-188-1068. That's win and your details and email. And you could be winning tickets to Billy Ocean this September at the National Stadium. And I'm looking forward to catching up with Billy at around 10 past 11 this morning for a chat. Up next, though, our resident life coach Mark Fennell's talking to me about reality TV. It seems it could be good for our mental health. We'll catch up with Mark next.
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0: Sunshine 106.8, Dublin's easy place to relax at the weekends. Our resident life coach, Mark Fennell's on the line to have a chat with me. Good to talk to you, Mark. It's been a little while. Hope you've been well.
1: All is good, and thanks for having me on, as always. Always a pleasure, Robbie.
0: Summer months are usually chock full of reality TV shows. We've Love Island on at the moment. Poor old Charlene Murphy was booted out of the Casa Amor during the week. But people seem to love reality TV and have done for the past, what is it, since Big Brother came onto the scene?
1: Big Brother was the first one that came out. Now, the interesting thing, and that's why I suppose we're chatting today, is what does it all do for our mindsets? Does it do anything at all? And what's, since it first kind of, it's of its inception back with Big Brother. Now, before Big Brother, if you're going back in the day, there used to be a thing called The Real World on MTV, which was probably their first kind of reality TV, where cameras would follow, you know, people living in a house in San Francisco or California. It would follow them for a period of time. And then Big Brother came, you know, people jumped, locked in a house, see how they get on, you know, people, public vote the winner. So we kind of fell in love with it because it was exactly what it says in the tin. There was reality. It was real. It wasn't polished. It wasn't scripted. Although now there is production value in it and there is scripting. But, you know, we fell in love with it. And why was that? I think that's the thing that a lot of us connected with. It's we identify with certain characters. Oh, I'm like that. Oh, I wouldn't put up with this. And instead of watching, you know, an Emmerdale or EastEnders or whatever else, we were now kind of going, oh, the reality of unpredictability TV, how will it go? And I think that's what people kind of connected with and obviously fell in love with it. But here's the thing. Here's the clanger. So it's been getting a lot of, and it has done a lot of kind of attention from psychologists and so forth. And a study was done on, is it any benefit to you to watch reality TV? And it turns out, it is.
0: Okay.
1: And this is the interesting thing about it. So basically they studied, you know, groups of people and whatever else. And they wanted to find out, like, is there any value to this? Is there, you know, adding to your life, or is it just a complete waste of much time? Because a lot of people are on the fence. And sometimes when you tell people you watch reality TV, there is a judgment that can happen. Oh, you watch that rubbish, do you? You know, and then there's like, you're not intelligent for watching it. But it turns out it actually can increase your social intelligence. So how we interact with people on a social level. So the social psychologists obviously love this, because this is kind of saying, yeah, look, watching people interact actually teaches us how other people react to things that maybe we wouldn't react to in the same manner. So from a social perspective, it's actually proven to raise your social skills and raise your self-awareness around people, they have found. And it's fascinating to see, but they say that, you know, if you watch reality TV, it will actually benefit you in some ways. Now, I'm not saying all reality benefits you, but I am saying it does have some sort of positive impact, which is kind of quirky, but it's interesting at the same time.
0: Well, it's interesting, isn't it, that long before we had reality TV, people, since the dawn of time, like to people watch. And when you're out and about and you're sitting having a coffee somewhere, your eye can't help but be drawn to what people are doing, how they look, how they act. And it's all down to social interaction, isn't it?
1: It is. And it's, you know, there's a large part of it, like, do we, you know, I suppose we're social creatures. So a part of it for many is, do I fit in? You know, and if you walk into a room of strangers, you're looking around, you know, feeling uncomfortable. That's social anxiety. That's normal at the first kind of stages of entering the room. But the reason is we want to see, do we fit in? Are we part of the tribe per se? Because, you know, many, many, you know, centuries ago, not being part of the tribe would mean danger. So we want to fit in. We're socially built that way, like, you know, certain even mammals in the world would be. But with that in mind, one of the things that is kind of interesting is the fact that when we're people watching, we're curious creatures, you know. Now, I love people watching. You know, we were at a concert, a Pitbull concert, and there was this kind of area you could go beforehand, kind of a waiting area. And it was fantastic because we were, you know, it was comfortable and out of the sun and stuff like that. But what I loved about it was, isn't it great watching people watching, you know, the people interacting, you see a couple having an argument, you know, you see, you know, it was funny. He was walking back with 4 points. And I'm like, oh, he must be going to a group before. And then they sat down, the two of them, and I see her putting up the drink. They're all for you.
0: Yeah, getting them in.
1: You know, but we all like to, you know, people watch for whatever reason. It is, you know, there's nothing
0: but more. But we shouldn't forget, too, people are watching us as well, aren't they?
1: This is what we do forget. But what's interesting about it is this, is that, you know, a lot of us today, there's a society of always trying to be productive. You know, whatever you're spending your time on, it must be productive. It must be this, and you're getting stuff done, and you know, side hustles and all of that stuff. And I have to say, you know, there's an element of, okay, that's good to have that. But there's also the element, sometimes you have to, it's good to sit down, watch reality TV or watch some rubbish or whatever people watch and just get that space, because so many of us are busy, busy, busy. And you know what? Sometimes it's not a bad thing to want to sit down, as all you call it, to watch some popcorn TV. We need rest. We need that kind of getting out of our own heads and watching people or whatever it might be and just enjoying lives and having a bit more fun. Gossip is not a good thing. You know, pulling down someone else is never a good thing. It's wrong. But we do like to talk about, you know, what's going on or with other people and other things. And there, sometimes there's an element of escapism to that, you know, and particularly if someone is bored or lonely or, you know, I remember I'd visit, you know, my grandmother or whatever else, and she'd fill me in on what happened on the street. She lived in Dunleary on this old kind of street, and she used to fill me in on all of what happened that week. And it was a great old chat, you know, but for her, it was almost, instead of watching TV, she's, you know, she'd be out in the garden watching what's going on. And there's nothing wrong with that. You know, once it's not to the demise of another, there's nothing wrong with that. We are people who like, I mean, there's nothing more, there's nothing, you know, when someone says, wait and I tell you, put on the kettle, you know?
0: Yeah. Thanks so much, Mark, for joining us for Saturday Live this weekend. Hope to catch up with you in a couple of weeks' time. By the way, is there anything going on you need to tell us about?
1: I was
0: going to
1: say that, yeah, I do share quite a bit on Instagram, markfennell.ie. But of course, if people are interested in kind of, you know, anything, of course, when it comes to, you know, dealing with life's challenges, when it comes to stress, narcissism, mindset, confidence, markfennell.ie is the website. There's lots of resources on there for free.
0: Brilliant. Enjoy the good weather and talk to you in a couple of weeks, Mark. Thanks a mil.
1: Thank you.
0: This is Sunshine, 106.8, Dublin's easy place to relax.

Marvin Gaye on Saturday Live. Heard it through the grapevine on Dublin's Easy Place to Relax. 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Got lots of great music lined up after news. At 10 for the likes of Aretha Franklin, Westlife, Gabrielle, Madonna and more. We're going to be catching up with Tess Oliver after 10 to talk about Bluey's Big Play, which is coming to the Three Olympia Theatre this month. A great show for the little ones who love the hit TV series. And I'm looking forward to catching up with Tess from A World of Pure Imagination and a spectacular Broadway and West End musical coming to Dublin to a pop culture fandom event in the heart of Dublin City, so you can nerd out. A couple of What Song Guides coming up after the latest news update next from the Sunshine Newsroom at 10.

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11: It's 10 o'clock. Good morning, I'm Ellen Butler. Spain is imposing new border controls on people travelling from Italy as the two countries row over the influx of migrants into Ceuta intensifies. It comes after Italy applied its own measures, which it said were motivated by the mass migration rush on the Spanish African enclave on the 30th of July. Around 72,000 people illegally entered Ceuta from Morocco in a 24-hour period, but the vast majority have since returned to the North African country, according to Spanish estimates. A moped driver has been seriously injured in a hit and run in Cork City. The crash with a car happened in Blackpool on the North City Link Road at the junction of Thomas Davis Bridge at around 5:30 yesterday evening. The driver of the car, a grey Skoda Estate, failed to remain at the scene. Anyone with information is asked to contact Gardaí. Three men arrested as part of an ongoing investigation into organised criminal activity in Cavan are due in court today. The suspects were detained yesterday in a major Garda operation arising out of two separate incidents in Cullilinan in Ballyconnell. It's alleged two men in their 30s were injured in the first incident in the early hours of Sunday, and that a man also in his 30s was assaulted outside a business premises on Wednesday evening. All three suspects are due before a special sitting of Monaghan District Court later today. SIPTU members at the country's largest dementia care facility have voted to end a long-running pay dispute. Members who are household and domestic staff at St. Joseph's Centre in Shankill in County Dublin undertook 3 days of strike action in July, but have since voted in favour of a Workplace Relations Commission proposal on revised enhanced pay rates. The centre, which is part of the St. John of God services, is the country's largest care home dedicated solely to dementia care and is used by over 80 people daily. SIPTU organiser Michelle Waller says her members want to recognise the support they received during the dispute.
12: SIPTU would like to say thanks to the residents and especially to their families for supporting our members during this dispute. Without their support, we don't believe we would have achieved the results that we did achieve.
11: In the UK, counter-terror police investigating the death of former MP Anne Widdecombe have reopened an old investigation into an attempted burglary last year. The incident at an address in London was investigated, but no arrests were made and the case was closed pending any new lines of inquiry. The former Tory minister was murdered at her home in Devon last month. Ali Fortescue has been reading a statement from the UK's counter-terrorism policing.
13: They've identified a new line of inquiry which may have been relevant, and that is to that original attempted burglary case, and that is being looked at as part of the investigation into the murder of Anne Widdecombe.
11: A potential price rise for vapes is being welcomed. Taoiseach and Finance Minister Simon Harris is considering increasing the tax on e-cigarettes in Budget 2027. Since coming into effect last November, the levy of 50 cents per millilitre of e-liquid has already raked in over €22 million. Director General of the Tobacco Free Research Institute, Professor Luke Clancy, doesn't think increasing the tax would drive people towards cigarettes.
14: Well, that's very unlikely. What we find always is that if you want to suppress the use of any nicotine product, the most valuable intervention is a price rise. So there are consequences, and you can make all sorts of excuses, but if they want to reduce the usage, a price hike is the important step.
11: And finally for now, a 35-year-old Mars chocolate bar has been discovered in the UK, and it's noticeably bigger than today's version. Cleaner Victoria Gordon, who specialises in hoarder clearances, was tidying at home when she found the out-of-date treat and decided to compare it with a modern equivalent. A standard bar in 1991 weighed 65 grams and was 14 centimetres long, while today's version weighs around 40 grams and is about 9.5 centimetres long, according to the Irish Daily Mail. And that's your news update about 4 minutes past 10.
15: It's racing up the charts and a favourite on the changing table. It's Evie's Ready for Nappy Pants.

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3: Another mainly dry day with a mix of cloud and sunshine with the risk of an occasional shower later on. Warm with temperatures of 20 to 24 degrees. That's the latest from the Sunshine Newsroom. 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

So join me for hour two of Saturday Live, the What's On Guide to the Weekend for Saturday, 8th of August. I hope you're enjoying your weekend so far, and you can stay with me for great relaxing music from the likes of Kelly Clarkson, Gabrielle, The Corrs, Ed Sheeran and more this hour. In around 20 minutes, I'm going to be catching up with Tess Oliver, a puppeteer, talking about Bluey's Big Play, which the little ones will just adore. It's at the Three Olympia Theatre this month, a great show for the kids who love the hit TV series. So looking forward to catching up with Tess shortly. We've got two What's On guides. We've got a community fun, family focused event, a carnival and sensory evening to talk about, and an unforgettable journey back to East High as the Wildcats from High School Musical arrive in Dublin. So two What's On guides, the first of which on the way in under 10 minutes on Saturday Live.

0: Saturday Live with Kelly Clarkson, Because of You on Sunshine 106.8, Dublin's easy place to relax at the weekends. Part two of our What's On guide right now with Charlie and the Chocolate Factory on at the Helix today and tomorrow, with performances at 2 p.m. and 7 p.m. each day, so you can come enjoy worlds of pure imagination with this spectacular Broadway and West End musical, and join Charlie Bucket embarking on a magical journey through Willy Wonka's extraordinary Chocolate Factory alongside Veruca Salt's Augustus Goop and all of the other brats. Yeah, songs like The Candyman, I've Got a Golden Ticket and Pure Imagination featuring. Admission €27. Fun for all ages and audiences at the Helix, Collins Avenue in Whitehall. The Donna Bates Portrane Summer Festival is on at Portrane Green today and tomorrow from 9 a.m. where community fun, family focused fun event is taking place, consisting of the fun fair and carnival, street entertainment, sensory evening for patrons with additional needs, live music and dance, professional acts and lots more. There'll be bingo, magic shows, craft fairs and more. So it seems it's going to be a busy weekend in Donabate and Portrane for the summer festival. And they'll also link in with Swim Ireland for their open water swimming event, which takes place on Sunday tomorrow. That's the Dublin Donabate Portrane Summer Festival on this weekend. In our next What's On guide, we've got a pop culture fandom event on in the city centre, ideal for all the nerds and comic book lovers out there. We'll talk about that shortly. But up next, Tess Oliver's here with Bluey's Big Play coming to the Three Olympia Theatre this month, as she talks about working on the hit show, which has been a big hit on TV that the little ones in love. Tess is going to be joining me next.
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0: Sunshine 106.8, Dublin's easy place to relax at the weekend. Tess Oliver's on the line to have a chat about Bluey's big play, which is coming to Dublin's Three Olympia from the 20th to the 30th of August. Lovely to talk to you, Tess. I know Bluey is well known to young viewers here in Ireland via the BBC, but am I right in saying this originated in Australia?
1: Yeah, so it started off, I think, on the ABC channel in Australia. That's where the writers and producers and stuff are from, and that's where it's set. But yeah, it's like taken over the world, basically.
0: And how did you get involved with it?
1: So I started working on the show 3 years ago, just about now, when it first came to the UK. And yeah, I've been doing it pretty much ever since, like all around the UK, Ireland and Europe.
0: How do you set out to be a puppeteer? Is that the correct term, or puppet performer, or what's the correct terminology?
1: Puppeteer, yeah, okay. That's the one. Well, I think definitely for myself and for a lot of the people in the show, like, I don't think any of us particularly trained in puppetry. We kind of all ended up here, but it like aligns with so many other like performance backgrounds, like acting, dance, physical theatre, that sort of stuff. And yeah, like, it's such a great new skill to learn. Now I love it. It's amazing.
0: What fascinates me about shows like this is we have to sort of suspend belief as an audience, don't we? Because these puppets really do come to life in front of our eyes, even though they can see that you're there as well.
1: Yeah, absolutely. They really do. And it's such a like special method of storytelling. Like, even as an adult, like when I do sit in the audience and watch the show, I'm still transfixed and I know exactly how it all works. But I think one of the great things about the show as well is like they don't try to hide the puppeteers behind the puppets. Like, we're wearing bright green jumpsuits. Like, we're very much there, a part of the story, like following the journey of the characters, which is really nice as a performer.
0: As children, when we watched shows like this, I mean, I remember back in the day, it was Bagpuss and shows like that and Rainbow. These characters become part of our lives and they stay with us into adulthood, don't they? So they're really important part of a child's development, watching shows like this.
1: Yeah, definitely. It's so important. And it's so like, it's so special to share the kids' first experience of theatre with them. Like, so many kids who come to see the show, it's their first time ever watching a theatre performance, and it makes it so accessible to them, bringing these characters, like you said, that they know and love and a part of their life, like, to life on stage, and they can see them, and like, you can see that instant connection is really special.
0: Do you get a chance to see their reactions, or are you too enthralled and engrossed in what you're doing on stage to notice that?
1: A bit of both. I do like to have a little look. Like, there's some moments where we've got an opportunity to kind of look out, and obviously you hear them as well, which is really nice. But yeah, it makes it worth it. Like, that's the most special part, and the most rewarding part is seeing kids like in disbelief at seeing Bluey and Bingo on stage. Like, they can't believe it. It's great.
0: Yeah, we know what the show is, but to these children, they're the real deal, aren't they?
1: Yeah, they really are. Best audiences you can get.
0: You're performing, is it the part of Bingo in the show? Am I right?
1: I am, yeah.
0: Set the scene for us, for fans of Bluey. What's this adventure all about and Bluey's big play?
1: So the main premise of the show is basically it's a Sunday morning and Dad wants to sit on his phone and relax on the beanbag, but the kids have other plans and they want him to play, and they steal his phone and attempt to get him to play with them, and then we basically watch the adventures unfold of him trying to get his phone back and eventually realizing that actually it's a lot of fun.
0: Put the phone down for 5 minutes and spend some quality time. Were you part of the production the last time it was here?
1: I was, yeah. I was playing Bluey on the last tour and now

0: Andrea from the Bridget Jones movie soundtrack and Out of Reach on Sunshine 106.8, Dublin's easy place to relax at the weekend. It's Saturday Live. Looking forward to catching up with Billy Ocean next hour. He's joining me for a chat about his career and his upcoming shows at the National Stadium in September on the 16th and 17th. He'll be with me around 10 past 11 this morning, and I have a pair of tickets to go see him to give away if you fancy that. All you have to do is WhatsApp me the word WIN along with your name and address, and make sure you pop your email on the message as well if we have to get you an e-ticket for the show. 087-188-1068. That's 087-188-1068. WIN and your details, and you could be seeing Billy Ocean at the National Stadium next month. So looking forward to chatting with Billy shortly. From an unforgettable journey back to East High as the Wildcats arrive in Dublin, from High School Musical to a pop culture and fandom event in the city centre, we've got the next What's On guide on the way.
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It's Saturday Live, the What's On Guide to the Weekend. I'm Robbie Fogarty. Hope you're enjoying yours so far. Part three right now with the Wildcats, the musical, happening at the Civic Theatre main space today at noon and at 2 p.m. And get ready for an unforgettable journey back to East High as the Wildcats, the musical, brings together some of the best love songs from High School Musical in a high energy celebration of friendship, dreams and teamwork, and features a talented cast of young performers, spectacular choreography and some show-stopping musical numbers. It's a feel-good production that lasts for around 60 minutes and is suitable for all ages. Ticket €17 for Wildcats the Musical at noon and 2 p.m. today at the main space at the Civic Theatre in Tallaght. Dublin Comic Con Summer Edition is on this weekend from 9 a.m. daily at the Convention Centre in the heart of the city. It's a pop culture fandom event ideal as a family day out for fans or nerds alike, and covers everything from movies, TVs, comics, cosplay and gaming. 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The Comic-Con Summer Edition at the Convention Centre today and tomorrow from 9:30 a.m. So you'll probably see a couple of Star Trek or Star Wars characters wandering around Dublin this morning. You know where they're heading to. In the final What's On Guides, well, we're going to be chatting to Billy Ocean, who's coming to the National Stadium on September 16th and 17th. I have some tickets to give away to see Billy too. It's Saturday Live on Sunshine 106.8, Dublin's easy place to relax.

all accounts, a sequel is in the works to the 1990 Days of Thunder movie with Tom Cruise, and he's going to be in it too. On the soundtrack, Maria McKee and Show Me Heaven on Sunshine 106.8, Dublin's easy place to relax. More great music lined up in the final hour of the show from the likes of Mr., Lady A, The Cranberries and more. Plus, my special guest is Billy Ocean. He's talking to me about his life, his legacy, his hits and his upcoming shows at the National Stadium on September 16th and 17th. I've got a pair of tickets to give away to see him before midday as well. So now we'll have a couple of Billy Ocean tunes as well. And Ed Finn joins us for Travel Talk as he chats to Paul Hackett from Click & Go about the biggest cruise ship in the world, the Legend of the Seas, for those looking for a cruise holiday with a difference. All coming up after the latest news update at 11 from the Sunshine Newsroom next.

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12: It's 11 o'clock. Good morning. I'm Ellen Butler. Spain is imposing new border controls on people travelling from Italy as the two countries row over the influx of migrants into Ceuta intensifies. It comes after Italy applied its own measures, which it said were motivated by the mass migration rush on the Spanish African enclave on the 30th of July. Around 72,000 people illegally entered Ceuta from Morocco in a 24-hour period, but the vast majority have since returned to the North African country, according to Spanish estimates. Four fishermen whose boat began taking on water have been rescued off the County Cork coast. The vessel became flooded around 3 miles south of Ballycotton Island yesterday. The fishing crew already deployed their emergency life raft when the local Ornellaí arrived on scene. One of the fishing crew slipped and was injured. They received medical attention when the boat returned to Ballycotton Harbour. SIPTU members at the country's largest dementia care facility have voted to end a long-running pay dispute. Members who are household and domestic staff at St. Joseph's Centre in Shankill in County Dublin undertook 3 days of strike action in July, but have since voted in favour of a WRC proposal on revised enhanced pay rates. The centre, which is part of St. John of God's services, is the country's largest care home dedicated solely to dementia care and is used by more than 80 people every day. SIPTU organiser Michelle Waller says they received a lot of support during the dispute.
13: SIPTU would like to say thanks to the residents and especially to their families for supporting our members during this dispute. Without their support, we don't believe we would have achieved the results that we did achieve.
12: A potential price rise for vapes is being welcomed. Taoiseach and Finance Minister Simon Harris is considering increasing the tax on e-cigarettes in Budget 2027. Since coming into effect last November, the levy of 50 cent per millilitre of e-liquid has raked in over €22 million. Director General of the Tobacco Free Research Institute, Professor Luke Clancy, doesn't think increasing the tax would drive people towards traditional cigarettes.
7: Oh, well, that's very unlikely. What we find always is that if you want to suppress the use of any nicotine product, the most valuable intervention is a price rise. So there are consequences and you can make all sorts of excuses, but if they want to reduce the usage, a price hike is the important step.
12: Counter-terror police in the UK investigating the death of former MP Anne Widdecombe have reopened an old inquiry into an attempted burglary last year. The incident at an address in London was investigated, but no arrests were made and the case was closed pending any new lines of inquiry. The former Tory minister was murdered at her home in Devon last month. Sky's Ali Fortescue has been reading a statement from UK counter-terrorism policing.
14: They've identified a new line of inquiry which may have been relevant, and that is to that original attempted burglary case, and that is being looked at as part of the investigation into the murder of Anne Widdecombe.
12: Organisers of the Edinburgh Fringe Festival have resisted calls to cancel a comedy show by Amanda Knox. More than 6,000 people signed a petition calling for the 11-night run to be cancelled. The American was convicted but later acquitted of British student Meredith Kercher's killing in Italy in 2007. These people attended the opening night of her show Cartwheel last night.
15: It had a very feminist viewpoint. Poignant be the word that I would use.
16: It was very powerful. She was profoundly respectful to the victim of the crime.
17: It was the most brilliant thing I've ever seen. Really powerful, really interesting, honest, truthful. People should see it before they judge it.
12: Finally for now, life starts at the age of 30, according to new research. On average, those who move abroad do so at 31. Big career changes start at 32, while people are most likely to start their own business aged 33. The Vodafone survey also found 4 in 10 say they become more ambitious at 30, according to the Irish Daily Mail. And that's your news update at 4 minutes past 11.
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20: Another mainly dry day with a mix of cloud and sunshine with the risk of an occasional shower later on. Warm with temperatures of 20 to 24 degrees. That's the latest from the Sunshine Newsroom. We'll have more in an hour.
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Thanks for joining me for the final hour of the What's On Guide to the Weekend. Here with you till midday, I'm Robbie Fogarty here on Sunshine, up enjoying your Saturday morning for the 8th of August and your weekend as well. Lots of great music in the final hour of the show. Cranberry, Cyndi Lauper and Paul McCartney, plus Billy Ocean, who I'm going to be chatting to next. A couple of tunes from him as we chat to him about his life, legacy, all of his hits and his upcoming shows at the National Stadium on the 16th and 17th of September. So really looking forward to catching up with Billy Ocean next, and I'll have a pair of tickets to give away to go see the show as well. And in half an hour on Travel Talk, Ed catches up with Paul Hackett from Click and Go about the biggest cruise ship in the world, the Legend of the Seas, for those looking for a cruise holiday with a difference. It's happening between now and midday on Saturday Live.

0: Billy Ocean and Caribbean Queen on Sunshine 106.8, Dublin's easy place to relax at the weekend. This is Saturday Live, and Billy's joining me on a Zoom call now from his home in the UK to have a chat about his upcoming show. Billy, lovely to meet you. I'm sure your Irish fans are really looking forward to your two dates at the National Stadium in September. I know you've played many festivals here and many gigs here, and so I was looking at your chart success and the amount of hits you had in the US alone. Do many people think you're American, Billy, do you think?
1: Yeah, for whatever reason, maybe because of the success in America as a British artist, a British black artist. There isn't a lot of people that have done that, so I suppose they sort of automatically think I'm American. I think in a way it's probably worked in my favor. Who knows?
0: I know you're a proud Trinidadian and also originally from the East End of London. One of the things I loved about watching you on Top of the Pops, you were always immaculately togged out in those tailored suits. And I know you have a tailoring background. Is that right?
1: That's right. In fact, some of the simpler things I made myself, like the track suits and some of the simpler things, the proper suits and thing, of course, I went to a tailor to get that done. But the simpler things I did myself, the waistcoats and that sort of thing, I did myself. And I'm a qualified tailor. Eventually, I became a qualified tailor.
0: Wow.
1: Yeah.
0: And is that something you still dabble in as a hobby?
1: No, I don't. I don't have the time now. I don't have the time. I now buy my clothes from the place that I work. I worked at Savile Row.
0: Lovely.
1: Now when I work, I make my money. In order to look good and look right, I go to Savile Row and get my clothes because it is the best place for tailoring.
0: Yeah.
1: I go to a place called Oswald Bowtie. He makes the most beautiful suits for me.
0: When you look back at all your success, Billy, how do you feel about it all, just taking a glance back at all of the success you've had? Is there any one emotion that comes to mind?
1: You know, Robbie, the things that come to mind, I think about most and think, thank God that happened. Love Really Hurts Without You, which was the very first one in Europe. And Caribbean Queen, which gave me international fame. And the rest was riding on things like that. You know, the get into my car when the going gets tough, etc., etc. Hadn't it been for Caribbean Queen, I wouldn't have got the recognition. So
0: yeah,
1: those are the ones about, yeah.
0: And of course, we got a European Queen version, didn't we, at one point?
1: Right. European Queen and African Queen.
0: Well,
1: as a marketing strategy, by the company I was with was a company called Jive, and the head of the company, Clive, said, "Billy," he said, "you know, European Queen is all right, but it doesn't sound exotic enough. Call it Caribbean Queen." So I went back in the studio, and it fitted. It's, you know, I was able to sort of scan it over the music, Caribbean Queen, and yeah, hey presto. That I also did African Queen. Yes, I had three different versions of the same song, and they were all successful.
0: Yeah. Did you ever get them mixed up halfway through the song?
1: No, because I think Caribbean Queen is by far the best.
0: Yeah. I saw you perform some years ago at the National Concert Hall in Dublin. And I mean, you've managed to retain that amazing voice. Do you have to do a lot to keep that in train, or does it just come naturally?
1: You know, Robbie, I've been singing for a very long time, but I don't abuse myself in the sense that I don't smoke cigarettes. I used to a long time ago, but I don't do anymore. I don't drink too much. I'll probably have a glass of wine, you know, now and again. But no, I just sort of discipline, really, at the end of the day. When I'm working, I try to get as much rest as I possibly can. When I'm working, I don't drink, basically, unless I've got a 3 days off or something like that.
0: Yeah.
1: I probably have a glass of wine. Yeah, it's like, it's discipline. It's discipline, really.
0: Well, it certainly shows. I remember being in the concert hall that night and you sang There'll Be Sad Songs, and the I Love You bit at the very end just brought the house down. It's just those three words you paused for were amazing.
1: Thank you.
0: Billy, hang on the line there and we'll continue our chat shortly. Billy Ocean talking to me about his life and career and his upcoming show, 16th and 17th of September at the National Stadium. Back with more Billy Ocean next. Stay with me.
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0: brought the house down at the National Concert Hall. Billy Ocean, Suddenly, on Sunshine 106.8, Dublin's easy place to relax. And he's joining me on a Zoom call now from his UK home. I mean, how do you deal with fans after all these years, Billy? I'm sure people, when they see you, want to meet you and get your autograph, etc.
1: It's amazing. The public never seems to amaze me. You know, think that it's important to them isn't necessarily important to you, but you don't knock it. You know, like, for example, they come and ask you for an autograph. They want to come and take a picture with you. Think that really and truly don't mean too much to you, but they love it. So you have to accommodate it. So things like, I love you, they go great.
0: They do. It is nice that you do that, because people do remember an artist they meet for the first time, and being that gracious, it stays with them for the rest of their lives, doesn't it?
1: That's right. Because if you're horrible, they also remember that, you know, and they remember that more than if you're nice.
0: Yeah, true. Yes. Congratulations on your MBE, and I know you've won many awards in the past, but was there any that stood out to you in particular? I know Paul McCartney presented you with an award, didn't he?
1: That's right. Lipa, I went down, I met him for the first time, lovely man. I was sitting right next to him in the while they were doing the awards. I was really, you know, the Beatles, I think the Beatles for most people, it's sort of special. You know, what they did at that time, John Lennon, Paul McCartney, the Beatles, beautiful music, beautiful song. So for me to meet him was a really special thing. One of the ones I also appreciate is the doctorate I got from the University of London. Not being an academic person to get a doctorate, which is an academic thing, I think that is quite funny. It's quite an achievement, but it's not only to myself, but I think it's encouraging to, I like to think it's encouraging to a lot of people to don't give up, strive for what you want, go for it. Who knows what can happen?
0: Yeah.
1: Who knows what, at the end of the day, you know, I'm one of these people that I just keep going. I just keep, you know, crushing on. And by the grace of God, you know, I've achieved quite a few things that I probably I didn't think I would ever achieve, but there you are.
0: Yeah.
1: I have.
0: Is there anybody you would have liked to have worked with that, or maybe still would like to work with, maybe an artist that you revere yourself?
1: One time I'd like to work with people like Stevie Wonder. I'd like to work with people like Chaka Khan. But no, those are dreams that never really happened. So I'm satisfied with the way things are going now. Writing my own song, singing my own song, you know, going out and doing concerts. And yeah, it's fine. Meeting the people, singing to the people.
0: Yeah. Good. It sounds like you're in a great place. I mean, one of the ballads I most love of yours is The Colour of Love, which I don't think has played enough, but it's just such an amazing song.
1: Thank you.
0: You co-wrote most of your own music. Where does that inspiration come from, Billy, for the likes of Suddenly, There'll Be Sad Songs?
1: The thing is, I love writing songs. I love, you know, creating songs. To me, there's nothing like it when you write a song that you like personally, and then you go into the studio and you record this song and it comes out really good, and then other people like it, and then you put it out and it's successful. Now that's very inspiring, that's very encouraging. It makes you want to go out and do it again. And it gives you the encouragement. It sets a standard as well, you know. It sets a standard, and you really try not to go below that standard, because it's a standard of success.
0: Sure.
1: So why go below it? And as I said, it's very encouraging. I love recording. It's like three different things, but three different things that inspire me. They all inspire each other. You write the song, then you record them, then you go out and sing them. They're like three separate things.
0: I know you're joining me now from your lovely home in Berkshire. What does Billy Ocean do to relax on a Sunday afternoon? What do you like most to do in your downtime?
1: I really enjoy. I go out in the garden and you know, potter around. I'm not a great gardener, but I find it very relaxing. Yeah, and that's basically what I do. You know, I don't always get as much done as I'd like to because of, you know, working commitments and things. But I do just enough to keep it fairly tidy. Yeah.
0: Lovely.
1: That's about it.
0: Well, it certainly looks nice from what I can see here. So, look, I appreciate you taking some time. It was a real genuine pleasure to talk to you. And we're so looking forward to you arriving in Dublin in September for two dates at the National Stadium. Billy Ocean, thank you so much.
1: Thank you, Robbie. I look forward to it. Take care, man.
0: Billy Ocean chatting to me about his upcoming show at the National Stadium, 16th and 17th of September. And I have some tickets to go and see him. All the details next on Sunshine 106.8, Dublin's easy place to relax. This is Saturday Live.
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0: make sure you pop your email address on the message as well. 087 188 1068. That's 087 188 1068. And you could be winning tickets to Billy Ocean and September at the National Stadium before midday. 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

0: And you're very welcome to today's Travel Talk. I am chatting to Paul Hackett, the CEO of Click & Go Holidays. Paul, you have just returned from a very special sailing, the launch of a brand new ship, The Legend of the Seas, and I believe it's the world's largest cruise ship. How did you get on?
1: Oh, Ed, it was just spectacular. I absolutely loved it. It was really just mind-blowing. And the cruise lines are very good at stretching our imagination and at always wowing us and getting us to stand back and wonder. But like, this was superb. Like, Royal Caribbean just have done something really special with Legend of the Seas, which is one of their icon class ships.
0: Did you think this is on another level?
1: Oh, totally. Like, it is. It is spectacular in terms of what you have on board. Something like this is a massive project for Royal Caribbean, and they just spend their time putting it together. So whether it's for the family audience or whether it's for the adult-only audience or whether it's for the multi-generational, there really and truthfully is something for everybody. Like that, what you were describing there is people walking off the side of the ship is the Crown's Edge, where you get on a series of ropes and all of a sudden the floor drops from under you and you're 20 decks above the ocean. But you're on a wire, you're on a wireframe, so you're brought straight around to the ship. Like, it's just brilliant. You then have their Category 6 water park, which is just incredible. All the slides and all of that. Like, they have something like 10 pools on board. Like, it's just incredible.
0: Now, you were 4 nights on board, right? So what were, I suppose, give us some of the highlights for you.
1: I think the certain things that Royal Caribbean as a brand are synonymous with, and I think the entertainment on board is, you know, on a different level and is really superb. Like, they have their standard theatre and they have Roald Dahl's Charlie and the Chocolate Factory on there. And that is, you know, it's Broadway, it's West End style production. It is absolutely incredible. Like, if you were, this is included in the cost of your cruise, by the way. So everything that they have on board, all of the water sports, the Flow Rider, the Crown's Edge, the Category 6, the water park, everything like that is all included. The entertainment as well. So the likes of Charlie and the Chocolate Factory is part and parcel of your cruise package. They then also have an ice show. So they have an ice theater on board, Ed. Like, it's incredible. And Wow. They have a performance there called Fusion, which has to be seen to be believed. I think, you know, it's always important that people, when they're considering a cruise, think about what matters to them on a holiday and what's important to them in terms of the enjoyment of a holiday. And I think what Royal Caribbean do very well is keep us entertained 24/7. And they do. And like, apart from the theater with Charlie and the Chocolate Factory and apart from the ice rink with Fusion, they also have, unique to them, an aqua theater. And it's a water show called Shockwave that is, you know, performed by Olympic standard divers and swimmers. And it is such an amazing mix of activity in terms of what it does. Like, these things have to be seen to be believed. Like, they are amazing.
0: Is it, would you say, mainly a family ship? Does it appeal to couples and adults without children? It seems to have all different areas.
1: Well, like, I don't have kids. I can see the appeal for families, but I could also see the appeal for adults like me who have no kids, because I just thought the entertainment, the food choices, the spaces on board, the variety of different spaces. There was plenty of adult-only spaces on board. They have a great space at the top of the ship, at the back of the ship, called the Hideaway, which is, you know, just for adults only. So there's a lovely bar there, jacuzzis, swimming pools, great sun deck, great space overlooking the back of the ship, incredible views. They have another bar and pool area called the Swim and Tonic pool bar, which, you know, does what it says on the tin. You're in the pool and you can swim up and order a gin and tonic or whatever other drink catches your fancy. So they're dedicated adult-only areas. So if you're not with kids or you don't have kids and you still like entertainment, because, you know, some of the entertainment was more geared to the adult market, be it the Dueling Pianos, which is comedy, but also just great music vibe in terms of not quite karaoke, but that sort of fun vibe. The Music Hall, which had the Wild Boys, you were spoiled for choice, Ed. You know, I don't think you buy Royal Caribbean as a cruise product to sit quietly and do nothing. I think if you're looking to be entertained, to be amused, to be active, absolutely everything is on there for you. And for the family market, that really, you know, comes to the fore with all of the different adventure ocean kids club spaces that they have. So they have kids club spaces from 6 months up. So if you're a young couple with a young family, you can absolutely be assured that your kids are going to be amused in the various kids clubs. Like, you can hire babysitting so you can go off and enjoy the show. You can go off and enjoy dinner and this can be provided up until 1 a.m. in the morning. Yes, there's an additional cost, but it's not excessive. So for families of all ages, with kids of all ages, and then for people like me who often go on holidays with their parents and siblings, if you have a bigger family unit going on board, I don't think there's another cruise product.
0: Yeah.
1: If you're looking at Legend and any of the new ships for next year or any of the best cruise deals for next year, contact us here at Click and Go Holidays and we will absolutely get you sorted, get you booked. It's a low deposit and then you have months and you know, to pay it off. So it makes it easy and you can do a monthly payment plan and you can do all of that. So it takes the pain out of it. But I absolutely feel the growth in cruise holidays, Ed, is down to nothing more than the value for money. And more Irish consumers are seeing that. And they're very aware that, yeah, the price of what we call a land-based holiday, so in an apartment or a hotel, initially may appear substantially cheaper. But in reality, by the time they look at the credit card statement when they've come back from the holiday, and they add up all of the extras that have been incurred, really and truthfully, something like a cruise holiday, which looks expensive at the initial purchase, but is so all-inclusive, it's really good.
0: Well, Paul, when you have a look at some of the prices for a cottage in Ireland at the moment, it's like $4,000 a week, I saw in the Irish Times. So it doesn't sound that expensive at all, really, look at certain. But listen, absolutely. Paul, thank you so much for chatting to us and really telling us all about the Legend of the Seas. That's Paul Hackett there, the CEO of Click and Go Holidays.
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Enrique and Hero on Saturday Live, the What's On Guide to the Weekend, here on Sunshine 106.8, Dublin's easy place to relax. Congratulations to Eamon Keller, who's at Parnell Drive in Mulhuddart, who picks up a pair of tickets to Billy Ocean at the National Stadium, 16th and 17th of September. Hope you enjoy the night, Eamon. It was great to catch up with Billy a little while ago. Thanks also to Ed Finn for Travel Talk this weekend, and to Tess Oliver, chatting to me about Bluey's big play at the Three Olympia Theatre this month, and to Claire Sweeney, who dropped by to talk about her role as Mrs. Hannigan in Annie at the Bord Gáis Energy Theatre from August the 11th. Lots of great guests for you to meet, and lots of great events to tell you about next Saturday on Saturday Live between 9 a.m. and midday. In the meantime, Carol Dooley's in for the rest of your Saturday afternoon with great music from Otis Redding, Lionel Richie, Bruno Mars and more after the latest news update at midday. Enjoy the rest of your weekend. I'm Robbie Fogarty.

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0: Good afternoon, I'm Ellen Butler. The government jet is on its way to Dubai to bring Daniel Kinahan back to Ireland. It took off at about 10:30 this morning and is due to land in the UAE this evening. The high security operation is centred around the alleged leader of the Kinahan cartel, who lost an appeal against his extradition following his arrest in April. The government jet is expected to land in Dublin tomorrow afternoon, with Daniel Kinahan to be brought straight to court, barring any unforeseen circumstances. Spain is imposing new border controls on people travelling from Italy as the two countries' row over the influx of migrants into Ceuta intensifies. It comes after Italy applied its own measures, which it said were motivated by the mass migration rush on the Spanish African enclave on July 30th. Around 72,000 people illegally entered Ceuta from Morocco in a 24-hour period, but the vast majority have since returned to the North African country, according to Spanish estimates. Three people, including a child, have been killed by Russian strikes in Ukraine. The strikes hit locations just outside the capital, Kyiv, according to a Ukrainian official. SIPTU members at the country's largest dementia care facility have voted to end a long-running pay dispute. Members, who are household and domestic staff at St. Joseph's Centre in Shankill in County Dublin, undertook 3 days of strike action in July, but have since voted in favour of a WRC proposal on revised enhanced pay rates. The centre, which is part of St. John of God Services, is the country's largest care home dedicated solely to dementia care and is used by more than 80 people daily. SIPTU organiser Michelle Waller is thankful for the support they received during the dispute.
1: SIPTU would like to say thanks to the residents and especially to their families for supporting our members during this dispute. Without their support, we don't believe we would have achieved the results that we did achieve.
0: A potential price rise for vapes is being welcomed. Taoiseach and Finance Minister Simon Harris is considering increasing the tax on e-cigarettes in Budget 2027. Since coming into effect last November, the levy of 50 cent per millilitre of e-liquid has raked in over €22 million. Director General of the Tobacco Free Research Institute, Professor Luke Clancy, doesn't think increasing the tax would drive people towards cigarettes.
2: Oh, well, that's very unlikely. What we find always is that if you want to suppress the use of any nicotine product, the most valuable intervention is a price rise. So there are consequences and you can make all sorts of excuses, but if they want to reduce the usage, a price hike is the important step.
0: Both residents and Gardaí are appealing for information after a number of gravestones in County Wexford were damaged. It's believed the damage was done sometime between April and July at Monaghan Graveyard in Tumman. Local Ainslie councillor Jim Codd says a shocking level of damage was done.
3: It was a big body of work to do so much damage. This couldn't be attributed to a couple of wayward children or anything of the sort. There's granite plinths around graves were pulled a metre away. I looked at them today and I said, you couldn't do that without a crowbar. You couldn't break them up without a sledgehammer. It's absolute devastation.
0: And finally for now, Temple Bar in Dublin is celebrating its 35th anniversary. The cultural quarter was the idea of former Taoiseach Charles Haughey, who ditched plans for a CIE transport hub in the area. It now generates a turnover of around €700 million a year. CEO of the Temple Bar company, Martin Hart, says the best is yet to come.
4: It's the beating heart of the city. It has been going back to Viking times. Something I'm really looking forward to and something that's really been transformational, this massive increase in pedestrian space. So in 35 years, I'd like to think that this, particularly with the plans that are now in place for College Green, that there'll be a bit of a green lung, that it'll be a very pleasant and important civic and cultural space.
0: And that's your news update at 12:04. And in sport, FIFA President Gianni Infantino strongly denies allegations that UEFA paid off an alleged mistress during his time as the European football body's general secretary. UEFA says a departure payment was made to a woman in line with the regulations for departing staff at the time. Last week, the European governing body revealed it had lost confidence in Infantino as the head of global football. The title race continues in the SSE Tristy Women's Premier Division today. Defending champions Athlone Town are 2 points clear at the top ahead of their trip to Wexford this evening. Galway can keep the pressure on the leaders with a win at Sligo Rovers in their Connacht Derby, while third place Shelburne host Piemont, DLR Waves take on Shamrock Rovers and Treaty United play Cork City. Three of the four sides in action in the Scottish Premiership today are hoping to make it two wins from two at the start of the season. St Mirren hosts St Johnston after both teams began their respective top flight campaigns with a victory. Aberdeen, who also triumphed in the opening fixture, head to winless Dundee. While Liverpool have agreed a loan deal with Barcelona for Ronald Araúa, the defender signed a new long-term deal at the Camp Nou only last year, but as expected on Merseyside, the Uruguay international did not feature at the World Cup due to injury. Over to boxing, and Monaghan's Aaron McKenna says he's ready to become a world champion tonight. The 27-year-old faces Italy's Etnosa Olia in the vacant IBF World Middleweight title at Dublin's Three Arena. Cork's Callum Walsh also looks to maintain his unbeaten record against Tyler Denny in the co-main event on the card. And finally to golf, Áine Dunnigan has just teed off on her third round at the LET's London Championship. The Clare golfer sits on 7 under par and in a tie for fourth with Anna Hong, still leading the way on 11 under. Sarah Byrne is now level par through the front nine, with Anna Foster a further shot back on 2 over par. That's your news and sport at 6 minutes past 12.
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6: Dublin's weather on Sunshine 106.8.
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8: Stay mainly dry this afternoon with a mixture of cloud and sunny spells. Quite warm, top temperatures of up to 24 degrees.
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0: Bruno Mars, Sunshine, 106.8, Dublin's easy place to relax. And hello there, good afternoon. Happy Saturday to you. And how are you today? I hope you are very well. And thank you for joining me. I'm Carol Dilley, here to do my very best now to ease away any of the lingering stresses from your no doubt busy working week and just, well, keep that weekend vibe going. Or if you're not quite there yet, get that weekend vibe going for you. Stay with me as we'll continue to ease you and relax you through the afternoon very shortly with the Doobie Brothers, Enya, and so much more.
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0: Sunshine 106.8, Dublin's easy place to relax. Saturday afternoon, the 8th of August, it is Global Sleep Under the Stars Night. What a lovely initiative. I bet Enya know. I bet that's something that she would totally take on board. Don't know why I think that, I just do. But maybe it's something that you should perhaps subscribe to tonight as well. Let's face it, the world has become quite a crazy, busy place for most of us. We're always chasing our tails and maybe just taking some time to slow down, enjoy the beauty of nature, the beauty of the night sky, and maybe spend some time, bonding time, additional bonding time with the kids overnight. I know that's the theory anyway. The reality could be something very, very different. Anyway, I just thought I'd share that for you or to you or with you. And you can do with that information whatever you wish. Looks like the weather actually might cooperate this evening as well. I think it sounds really lovely, to be honest, out in the back garden, perhaps in your tent. Stay with me. We'll continue with the music in just a moment. Starship, James Taylor before 1 o'clock. And we have a really nice prize for you this week too. I'll give you more details about that as well.
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Just reading earlier that a 2002 Range Rover, once owned by George Michael, is going under the hammer. The third generation Range Rover, purchased by him, brand new, before going into the ownership of his father, it was then returned to him, after which it went into dry storage and then bought by its current owner back in 2017. It comes with its original five-spoke alloy wheels, Oslo blue metallic paint, and there's full charcoal leather upholstery with heated front seats. Actually, it'd be nice to have that now, wouldn't it? I went online to have a look through Trade Classics because that's where the auction is happening, and it does look rather lovely. The auction, by the way, will end on Thursday, the 20th of August. So when's that? Next Thursday week. So plenty of time to bid. 80,000 miles on the clock, by the way. And the current bid stands at £1,100. Though something tells me it's going to go for a lot more than that. It's Sunshine 106.8, Dublin's easy place to relax. Almost 1 o'clock now, and stay with me as we'll continue to ease you through the afternoon with Frankie Valli and the Four Seasons, the Eagles, Westlife and more after the 1 o'clock news. And we have teamed up with BioFresh Skincare, award-winning natural skincare crafted with care for over 16 years. And I have a €100 voucher to give away. We'll do that after 1, 2.

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15: It's 1 o'clock. Good afternoon, I'm Ellen Butler. The government jet is on its way to Dubai to bring Daniel Kinahan back to Ireland. The alleged leader of the Kinahan cartel is due to face trial here. Jane McNamara has the latest.
16: The government jet took off at about 10:30 this morning and is due to touch down in the United Arab Emirates this evening. A high security operation has been meticulously planned to bring Daniel Kinahan back to Ireland to face a charge of directing organised crime, including during the Kinahan-Hutch feud. The 49-year-old was arrested in Dubai in April and has since lost an appeal against his extradition. Barring unforeseen circumstances, the government jet is due to land at Baldonnell Aerodrome tomorrow afternoon. From there, Daniel Kinahan is set to be brought straight to the Criminal Courts of Justice under a heavy armed escort.
15: The Occupied Territories Bill is a step in the right direction, according to a former Irish president. The law came into effect last month, banning the trade of goods with illegal Israeli settlements in Palestine. Opposition parties accused the government of watering down the original legislation by removing a ban on services. Mary Robinson, who previously served as the United Nations High Commissioner for Human Rights, is still proud Ireland put the foot down.
17: Ireland's credit and Spain and Belgium and other countries, they have at least taken this step, a step that was called for by the International Court of Justice when it gave an advisory opinion, said these settlements are totally illegal under international law. And they said countries should prevent trade with the occupied territories. And yet the EU as a whole has not been able to get the qualified majority to do that.
15: Gardaí are searching for those responsible for vandalising a graveyard in County Wexford. A number of gravestones in Monaghan Graveyard in Tumman have been smashed. It's believed the damage was done sometime between April and July. Anyone who noticed suspicious activity or has camera footage from the area is asked to contact Gardaí. Aintu Councillor Jim Codd says the local community wants to know who's responsible for the attack.
18: The final resting place of their people. This was a graveyard where both Catholic and Protestant were buried. Tumman is a very historic area, and this is a destruction of our history. I was looking at stones there today from 1730s and older that had been pulled out, broken up.
15: Supermax has won its latest battle with McDonald's and has been given the green light to expand into the UK market. The UK Intellectual Property Office has ruled the Irish company's name and logo are significantly different to that of the US fast food chain, meaning they can be registered in Britain. It follows a ruling in June from the EU Intellectual Property Office, which rejected Supermax's application for an EU-wide trademark. CEO Pat McDonough says the UK market is more important to his business and says it's a lucrative win.
19: I'm delighted that the UK Intellectual Property Office rejected McDonald's opposition and awarded his costs as well. That was nice because costs are in these cases are quite substantial. They're certainly going into six-figure sums anyway, and substantial six-figure sums.
15: In the UK, an investigation into an attempted burglary reportedly at a property linked to Nigel Farage is being reopened by police looking into Anne Widdecombe's murder. The incident in London was investigated, but the case was closed without arrests. Counter-terrorism officers say they've identified a potentially relevant line of inquiry that was not pursued at the time. Sky's political correspondent Rob Powell says it's also referred itself to the Independent Office for Police Conduct.
20: What that essentially means is that the failure to follow up that line of inquiry at the time was deemed serious enough that they had to pass it on to the complaints watchdog, who will now likely look into the circumstances around that initial investigation and why the line of inquiry wasn't pursued then.
15: And that's your news update at 4 minutes past one. And in sport, FIFA President Gianni Infantino strongly denies allegations that UEFA paid off an alleged mistress during his time as the European football body's general secretary. UEFA says a departure payment was made to a woman in line with the regulations for departing staff at the time. Last week, the European governing body revealed it had lost confidence in Infantino as the head of global football. The title race continues in the SSC Airtricity Women's Premier Division today. Defending champions Athlone Town are 2 points clear at the top ahead of their trip to Wexford this evening. Galway can keep the pressure on the leaders with a win at Sligo Rovers in their Connacht Derby, while third place Shelburne host Piemont, DLR Waves take on Shamrock Rovers and Treaty United play Cork City. Bruno Guimarães has signed for Arsenal. The club has announced they've bought the former Newcastle captain for £75 million. The Brazilian midfielder is the biggest summer acquisition so far for the champions as they aim to make it back-to-back titles. Over to boxing, Monaghan's Aaron McKenna says he's ready to become a world champion tonight. The 27-year-old faces Italy's Etnosa Olia for the vacant IBF World Middleweight title at Dublin's Three Arena. Cork's Callum Walsh also looks to maintain his unbeaten record against Tyler Denny in the co-main event on the card. Munster begin the defence of their women's interprovincial title this afternoon. Matt Brown's side take on last year's runners-up Leinster at Virgin Media Park in Cork, where kick-off is at 2:30. That's followed by the meeting of Ulster and Connacht at Affidea Stadium from 4:15. Galway manager Cathal Murray has been handed a fitness boost ahead of tomorrow's All-Ireland Senior Camogie Final. Carrie Dolan, Aoife Donoghue and Dervla Higgins have all been named to start against Cork, with Murray sticking with the same starting 15 from the semi-final win over Kilkenny. Cork are also unchanged from their last four victory against Tipperary. And finally to golf, Áine Donegan remains four shots off the lead in the third round of the LET's London Championship. The Clare golfer has moved to 8 under par with Anna Hyung, out in front on 12 under. And that's your news and sport. Matt, 6 minutes past one.
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23: Staying mainly dry this afternoon with a mixture of cloud and sunny spells. Top temperatures of up to 24 degrees.
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0: 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And all you have to do to be in with a chance of winning is tell me this. Now, a daily skincare routine focuses on prevention and protection in the morning and repair at night. And for your morning routine, there are five basic core steps. Cleanse, tone, serum, moisturize. And what do dermatologists say should be the final step in your daytime routine? What should you put on your skin 365 days a year, irrespective of what the weather is like? Bit of a clue in there, actually. 087-188-1068. 087-188-1068. You can text, you can Sunshine WhatsApp. Make sure to include your full name and where you are. I will put you in the draw and we'll announce the answer and the winner before 2 o'clock. And in the meantime, you can check out the skincare range for yourself and their fabulous makeup range too on their website, biofreshskincare.ie. This is Sunshine. We'll continue with the music very shortly. Ed Sheeran and more next.
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0: You saw in the news, I was reading about it yesterday, that the Ed Sheeran Foundation has announced its first project in Ireland, North South Sounds 2026, which aims to connect children and young people in Cork and Belfast through songwriting, performance and community engagement. Now, why it's just Cork and Belfast and not the rest of the country, I have no idea, but maybe this is just the start and they're going to build on it from there. It will run through December, and the whole idea is to encourage young musicians to, and I quote here, blend influences and genres, merging elements of traditional Irish and folk music with other genres such as pop, rock and hip hop to generate something entirely fresh. And as Ed Sheeran once said, every child should have the opportunity to learn and take part in music, and that is absolutely 100% the truth. So more power to him for spearheading that, and I'm sure it'll be an absolutely resounding success. It's on Channel 106.8, Dublin's easy place to relax. Thanks for joining me this afternoon. Hope you're enjoying your weekend, and stay right there for The Temptations, Taylor Swift and more next.
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1: The very distinctive voice of Gavin James, Sunshine 106.8, Dublin's easy place to relax. If you're just tuning in this afternoon, just joining us, well, hello. I'm extending a particularly warm welcome to you. So nice to have your company. I'm Carol Dooley, and stay with us, easing you through the afternoon and, well, just providing a little escape from the melee of life. Hopefully you're able to take some time out to yourself now to put your feet up, relax and recharge, or at least you're planning on doing that sometime in the not too distant future. Maybe you're hard at it as I speak, working through the day. Well, we're here to get you through that as well. Take that, Dr. Hook and more, all on the way after the 2 o'clock news.

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11: It's 2 o'clock. Good afternoon, I'm Ellen Butler. The government jet is on its way to Dubai to bring Daniel Kinahan back to Ireland. The alleged leader of the Kinahan cartel is due to face trial here. Jane McNamara has the latest.
12: The government jet took off at about 10:30 this morning and is due to touch down in the United Arab Emirates this evening. A high security operation has been meticulously planned to bring Daniel Kinahan back to Ireland to face a charge of directing organised crime, including during the Kinahan-Hutch feud. The 49-year-old was arrested in Dubai in April and has since lost an appeal against his extradition. Barring unforeseen circumstances, the government jet is due to land at Baldonnell Aerodrome tomorrow afternoon. From there, Daniel Kinahan is set to be brought straight to the Criminal Courts of Justice under a heavy armed escort.
11: Spain has introduced new border controls with Italy in a migration row between the two countries. It's in response to Italy resuming border controls last week after more than 70,000 migrants illegally entered the Spanish enclave of Ceuta. The Spanish government now says passport, nationality and visa checks will be conducted for Italians and visitors from other countries arriving from Italy until the 7th of September. Professor of International Politics at UCD, Scott Lucas, says domestic politics contributed to Rome's decision to resume border controls.
13: I'm not surprised by the Spanish reaction. I'm not surprised by Italy doing this in the first place, to be honest with you, because there's some domestic politics here and that is Georgia Maloney, who, you know, is fairly hard line on immigration, but she's facing a challenge from another right-wing party that she's not tough enough, that she's become soft, and so this is a way of trying to score points domestically as well.
11: The Occupied Territories Bill is a step in the right direction, according to a former Irish president. The law came into effect last month, banning the trade of goods with illegal Israeli settlements in Palestine. Opposition parties accused the government of watering down the original legislation by removing a ban on services. Mary Robinson, who previously also served as the United Nations High Commissioner for Human Rights, is still proud Ireland put the foot down.
14: Ireland's credit and Spain and Belgium and other countries, they have at least taken this step, a step that was called for by the International Court of Justice when it gave an advisory opinion, said its settlements are totally illegal under international law. And they said countries should prevent trade with the occupied territories. And yet the EU as a whole has not been able to get the qualified majority to do that.
11: Supermax has won its latest battle with McDonald's and has been given the green light to expand into the UK. The UK Intellectual Property Office has ruled the Irish company's name and logo are significantly different to that of the US fast food chains, meaning they can be registered in Britain. It follows a ruling in June from the EU Intellectual Property Office, which rejected Supermax's application for an EU-wide trademark. CEO Pat McDonough says the UK market is more important to his business.
15: Delighted that the UK Intellectual Property Office rejected McDonald's opposition and awarded us costs as well. That was nice because costs are in these cases are quite substantial. We're certainly going into six-figure sums anyway, and substantial six-figure sums.
11: An investigation into an attempted burglary reportedly at a property linked to Nigel Farage last year is being reopened by UK police looking into Anne Widdecombe's murder. The incident in London was investigated, but the case was closed without arrests. Counter-terror officers say they've identified a potentially relevant line of inquiry that was not pursued at the time. And finally, for now, we're in for a warm week. The warmest areas today will be across the Midlands and East, with top temperatures of 17 to 25 degrees, while temperatures are set to peak on Wednesday. Alan O'Reilly from Carlow Weather has more.
16: It does look like we have another fine spell of weather coming this week, and temperatures will begin to increase, especially from Tuesday, with temperatures possibly getting as high as 28 or maybe even 29 degrees.
11: And that's your news update at 4 minutes past two. And in sport, the title race continues in the SSC Airtricity Women's Premier Division today. Defending champions Athlone Town are 2 points clear at the top ahead of their trip to Wexford this evening. Galway can keep the pressure on the leaders with a win at Sligo Rovers, while Treaty third place. Shelburne host Piemont, DLR Waves take on Shamrock Rovers, and Treaty United play Cork City. There are three of the four sides in action in the Scottish Premiership today, are hoping to make it two wins from two at the start of the season. St Mirren host St Johnstone after both teams began their respective top flight campaigns with a victory. Aberdeen, who also triumphed in their opening fixture, head to winless Dundee. Bruno Guimaraes says he wants to go down in history at Arsenal after joining from Newcastle for £75 million. The midfielder is the champion's biggest summer signing as they aim for back-to-back titles. The Brazilian tells club media he couldn't be joining at a better time.
17: I think at the point of my life, I think I need a challenge like this. I want to win trophies. I want to make history, and I think I'm in the right place to do it. I'm so excited to start. The squad going to be very, very important, and hopeful we can achieve our dreams.
11: Monaghan's Aaron McKenna headlines a card full of Irish boxing stars at the Three Arena in Dublin tonight. The 27-year-old faces Italy's Etnosa Alia for the vacant IBF World Middleweight title. The ring walks are due after 9 o'clock. Cork's Callum Walsh looks to maintain his unbeaten record against Tyler Denny in the co-main event on the card. And finally to rugby, Munster begin the defence of their women's Inter-Pro title this afternoon. Matt Brown's side take on last year's runners-up Leinster at Virgin Media Park in Cork. Kickoff is at 2:30. That's followed by the meeting of Ulster and Connacht at Affidea Stadium in Belfast at 4:15. And that's your news and sport at 2:06.
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9: Dublin's weather on Sunshine 106.8.
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20: Continuing mainly dry this afternoon with a mixture of clouds and sunny spells. Top temperatures of up to 24 degrees.
9: Carol Dooley on Dublin's easy place to relax.

0: Sang with the Bee Gees, of course. Dr. Hook in there as well. Little birthday tribute to former drummer with the band, John David, who celebrates his 84th birthday. So happy birthday to him. And The Edge, actually, he turned 65 today. So birthday wishes extended to him too. And of course, if it's your birthday, even more importantly, a big, big happy birthday to you. Hope you're having a fabulous day and take the whole weekend to celebrate it. Sure, why not? It would be rude not to, wouldn't it? Sunshine 106.8, Dublin's easy place to relax. Thanks for joining me this afternoon. Hope you're enjoying the music too. Stay right there. We'll continue in just a moment. Great Saturday afternoon song from the Bellamy Brothers and so much more for you next.
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0: say I'm really looking forward to watching the new Travelogue TV series, Martin and Roman's Irish Road Trip. Martin Kemp from Spandau Ballet and his son Roman. It kicks off on Channel 4 from this coming Monday, co-produced by Tourism Ireland and Rock Oyster Media. And I read a review of it, I think it was last Monday in the Indo, which said it really, really is worth the watch. And they are very compelling, the pair of them together have an amazing chemistry and are genuinely awed by what they see and what they experience as they travel around the country. The first one begins in Cork, where they explore the haunting history of Spike Island, and then they will unravel the mystery of stone circles and try their hand at kayaking, and then they'll go on to Meath and Dublin, featuring the Boyne Valley, the Hill of Tara, Slane Castle and the Dublin Mountains, with the final episode set in Northern Ireland. So yeah, this coming Monday evening on Channel 4. So by all accounts, certainly one not to miss. It's Sunshine 106.8, Dublin's easy place to relax. Thanks for joining me this afternoon. Hope you're enjoying your weekend, and stay right there. We'll continue with Fergal Sharkey and more. And who is the lucky winner of our €100 BioFresh skincare voucher? 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

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I look forward to sharing your afternoon with you again tomorrow, back from 3 o'clock with Sunday Stress Busters, and Enda Murphy will continue to ease you through the remainder of the afternoon with Luther Vandross, Wet Wet Wet, Michael Bolton and more. They're all to come after the 3.

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11: It's 3 o'clock. Good afternoon, I'm Ellen Butler. The government jet is on its way to Dubai to bring Daniel Kinahan back to Ireland. The alleged leader of the Kinahan cartel is due to face trial here. Jane McNamara reports.
12: The government jet took off at about 10:30 this morning and is due to touch down in the United Arab Emirates this evening. A high security operation has been meticulously planned to bring Daniel Kinahan back to Ireland to face a charge of directing organised crime, including during the Kinahan-Hutch feud. The 49-year-old was arrested in Dubai in April and has since lost an appeal against his extradition. Barring unforeseen circumstances, the government jet is due to land at Baldonnell Aerodrome tomorrow afternoon. From there, Daniel Kinahan is set to be brought straight to the Criminal Courts of Justice under a heavy armed escort.
11: Spain has introduced new border controls with Italy in a migration row between the two countries. It's in response to Italy resuming border controls last week after more than 70,000 migrants illegally entered the Spanish enclave of Ceuta. The Spanish government now says passport, nationality and visa checks will be conducted for Italians and visitors from other countries arriving from Italy until the 7th of September. Professor of International Politics at UCD, Scott Lucas, says domestic politics contributed to Rome's decision to resume border controls.
13: I'm not surprised by the Spanish reaction. I'm not surprised by Italy doing this in the first place, to be honest with you, because there's some domestic politics here, and that is Giorgia Meloni, who, you know, is fairly hardline on immigration, but she's facing a challenge from another right-wing party that she's not tough enough, that she's become soft, and so this is a way of trying to score points domestically as well.
11: The Occupied Territories Bill is a step in the right direction, according to a former Irish president. The law came into effect last month, banning the trade of goods with illegal Israeli settlements in Palestine. Opposition parties accused the government of watering down the original legislation by removing a ban on services. Mary Robinson, who previously served as the UN High Commissioner for Human Rights, is still proud Ireland put the foot down.
14: To Ireland's credit, and Spain and Belgium and other countries, they have at least taken this step, a step that was called for by the International Court of Justice when it gave an advisory opinion, said these settlements are totally illegal under international law. And they said countries should prevent trade with the occupied territories. And yet the EU as a whole has not been able to get the qualified majority to do that.
11: Supermax has won its latest battle with McDonald's and has been given the green light to expand into the UK market. The UK Intellectual Property Office has ruled that the Irish company's name and logo are significantly different to that of the US fast food chain, meaning they can be registered in Britain. It follows a ruling in June from the EU Intellectual Property Office, which rejected Supermax's application for an EU-wide trademark. CEO Pat McDonough says the UK market is more important to his business.
15: I'm delighted that the UK Intellectual Property Office rejected McDonald's opposition and awarded its costs as well. That was nice, because costs are in these cases are quite substantial. They're certainly going into six-figure sums anyway, and substantial six-figure sums.
11: And finally for now, Temple Bar in Dublin is celebrating its 35th birthday. The cultural quarter was the idea of former Taoiseach Charles Haughey, who ditched plans for a CIE transport hub in the area. It now generates a turnover of around 700 million euro a year. CEO of the Temple Bar company, Martin Hart, says the best is yet to come.
16: It's the beating heart of the city. It has been going back to Viking times. Something I'm really looking forward to, and something that's really been transformational, this massive increase in pedestrian space. So in 35 years, I'd like to think that this, particularly with the plans that are now in place for College Green, that there'll be a bit of a green lung, that it'll be a very pleasant and important civic and cultural space.
11: And that's your news update at 3:04.
7: And in sports, leaders Athlone Town will hope to extend their lead at the top of the SSE Airtricity Women's Premier Division this afternoon. They're on the road to Wexford with a 2-point lead, and that kicks off at 6:00. Second place Galway United are also on the road as they travel to Sligo Rovers. That's underway an hour earlier. From 4:00, a win for Shelburne at home to Peamount United will put them in the title race. While there's three games just underway, DLR Waves have Shamrock Rovers in Belfield. Treaty take on Cork City, while Bows are at Waterford. Across channel, and Arsenal have completed the signing of Brazilian midfielder Bruno Guimarães from Newcastle for €87 million. The 28-year-old has signed on for a 4-year deal at the Emirates with an option of a further year, and will wear the number 39 shirt. His departure continues a turbulent summer for Newcastle, who've now sold more than €240 million worth of players, including Anthony Gordon and Sandro Tonali. The Brazilian tells Arsenal club media he couldn't be joining at a better time.
17: I think the point of my life, I think I need a challenge like this. I want to win trophies, I want to make a history, and I think I'm in the right place to do it. I'm so excited to start. The squad going to be very, very important, and hopeful we can achieve our dreams.
7: In boxing, Aaron McKenna will bid to become Ireland's latest world champion in Dublin tonight. The unbeaten Monaghan fighter takes on Italy's Etanosa Oliha for the vacant IBF middleweight title at the Three Arena. His first professional fight on home soil. The pair are expected to make their ring walks shortly after 9:00. Cork's unbeaten Callum Walsh also in action, facing the former European champion Tyler Denny in a major test in the co-main interprovincial title this afternoon. They're currently in action against Leinster at Virgin Media Park with a 10-0 lead. Beth Buttimer scoring after just 2 minutes. That was followed by another try from Alana McInerney. And that's your latest news and sports update. I'm Daniel Pitcher. It's 3:06.
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2: Dublin's weather on Sunshine 106.8.
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21: A few isolated showers possible, largely dry though, highs 20 to 24 degrees.
22: Enda Murphy on Dublin's easy place to relax.

0: It's Adele, Easy on Me on Sunshine 106.8, Dublin's easy place to relax at the weekend. Good afternoon. Welcome along to Saturday afternoon. I'm Enda Murphy. Thank you for joining me today. And a whole heap of relaxing music on the way over the next few hours. I've got Berlin coming up next and Boyzone on the way too.
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0: Boyzone, Better on Sunshine 106.8, Dublin's easy place to relax at the weekend. Still to come this hour, the Righteous Brothers on the way, and before four, Van Morrison.
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3: The Brazen Head can be traced back to a coach house established in 1198 and is Ireland's oldest pub. It is located just off the River Liffey and just a short walk from Christchurch Cathedral in Dublin. The pub has managed to retain the charm and characteristics of its past. A number of historical and literary figures have enjoyed a pint at the Brazen Head, including Daniel O'Connell, Wolfe Tone, James Joyce, who mentions it in Ulysses, Jonathan Swift, author of Gulliver's Travels, and there have also been claims the famous English outlaw Robin Hood drank there on one occasion. The walls of the pub are embedded in cultural artefacts, such as pictures and scrolls dating back hundreds of years. Today, the Brazen Head provides live music and is a great place to soak up the history of Dublin. For Sunshine 106.8, I'm John Giles.
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He's touring in the UK soon. That's Van Morrison, Someone Like You, on Sunshine 106.8, Dublin's easy place to relax at the weekend. Another hour of relaxing music on the way from Savage Garden. Shania Twain and Celine Dion all on the way after the latest news at 4 next.

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9: It's 4 o'clock. Good afternoon. I'm Ellen Butler. The process to bring Daniel Kinahan back to Ireland is underway. The government jet is currently flying over Egypt en route to Dubai before bringing the alleged leader of the Kinahan cartel back to Dublin tomorrow. Maggie Chambers has more.
10: It's a moment authorities in Ireland have been waiting years for. Alleged Kinahan cartel boss Daniel Kinahan is expected back on Irish soil tomorrow afternoon to stand trial at the Special Criminal Court. It's anticipated the 49-year-old will face one charge of directing organised crime, including during the Kinahan Hutch feud. A complex investigation culminated with his arrest in Dubai in April, and he unsuccessfully appealed his extradition. The government jet is currently en route to the UAE to bring Mr. Kinahan back to Ireland. It's expected the jet will land at Casement Aerodrome in Baldonnell tomorrow afternoon, after which a heavily armed escort will immediately take him to the Criminal Courts of Justice.
9: Mary Robinson says Israel is clearly attempting to make Palestine disappear, physically, economically, culturally and politically. The former Irish president, along with other members of the Elders, an independent group of global leaders founded by Nelson Mandela, recently visited the West Bank to witness the conditions firsthand. She says the situation there has seriously deteriorated since her last visit in 2023 and says the lack of accountability that has allowed Israel to act in this way is unconscionable. The former United Nations High Commissioner for Human Rights describes the scenes when they first arrived.
11: Right through the West Bank, we were shocked. Palestinian territory, but full of Israeli flags. Very threatening in a way. At roundabouts, there'd be 20 or 30 of these flags. And the villagers were very frightened because there was both an outpost and a military barracks nearby. The military had been into the village. They'd even thrown tear gas into the school.
9: Spain has introduced new border controls with Italy in a migration row between the two countries. It's in response to Italy resuming border controls last week after more than 70,000 migrants illegally entered the Spanish enclave of Ceuta. The Spanish government now says passport, nationality and visa checks will be conducted for Italians and visitors from other countries arriving from Italy until the 7th of September. Professor of International Politics at UCD, Scott Lucas, says domestic politics contributed to Rome's decision to resume border controls.
12: I'm not surprised by the Spanish reaction. I'm not surprised by Italy doing this in the first place, to be honest with you, because there's some domestic politics here. and that is Georgia Maloney, who, you know, is fairly hardline on immigration, but she's facing a challenge from another right-wing party that she's not tough enough. And so this is a way of trying to score points domestically as well.
9: In the UK, an investigation into an attempted burglary, reportedly at a property linked to Nigel Farage, is being reopened by police looking into Anne Widdecombe's murder. The incident in London was investigated, but the case was closed without arrests. Counter-terrorism officers say they've identified a potentially relevant line of inquiry that was not pursued at the time. Sky's political correspondent Rob Powell says it's also referred itself to the Independent Office for Police Conduct.
13: What that essentially means is that the failure to follow up that line of inquiry at the time was deemed serious enough that they had to pass it on to the complaints watchdog, who will now likely look into the circumstances around that initial investigation and why the line of inquiry wasn't pursued then.
9: And finally, Northern Ireland is set to get its first Supermax after the fast food restaurant won a battle with McDonald's over trademarks. The UK's Intellectual Property Office has ruled the Irish company's name and logo are significantly different to that of the US fast food chain. As a result, Supermax can be registered in Britain. CEO Pat McDonough reveals where he plans to open the first outlet.
14: We sought planning permission in Ballygall in Northern Ireland. We're waiting for that to come through. So that's taken its course no more than in the south, it takes a while to get it. Then we'll look, now that we've achieved this, we'll look at the UK and see where the opportunities are there.
9: And that's your news update at 4 minutes past four.
15: And in sport, Aaron McKenna will bid to become Ireland's latest world boxing champion in Dublin tonight. The unbeaten Monaghan fighter takes on Italy's Etinoza Aliha for the vacant IBF middleweight title at the Three Arena in his first professional fight on home soil. The pair are expected to make their ring walk shortly after 9 o'clock. McKenna is relishing the night ahead.
16: Yeah, the Farnie Army, they're coming in full brigade Saturday night. They've been waiting for this moment for a long time too. Like, any time we came back home from America to Monaghan, there were always anyone in the street would ask us, when are we going to fight in Ireland? That's been happening in the last 7-8 years, and now we're getting the chance, so we're going to make it a night to remember for them.
15: Meanwhile, Cork's unbeaten Callum Walsh is also in action, facing former European champion Tyler Denny in a major test in the co-main event. In soccer, leaders Athlone Town will be hoping to extend their lead at the top of the SSC Airtricity Women's Premier Division later. They're on the road to Wexford with a 2-point lead, and that kicks off at 6 o'clock. Second place Galway United are also on the road. They travel to Sligo Rovers, which is underway an hour earlier. A win for Shelburne at home to Piemont United would put them in the title race, and that game is just underway. Just into the second half in three other games now, where Shamrock Rovers lead Treaty United by a 0-0 in Belfield. It's Treaty United leading Cork City by 4-0, and it's scoreless between Waterford and Bohemians. Arsenal have completed the signing of Brazilian midfielder Bruno Guimarães from Newcastle for €87 million. The 28-year-old was signed on a 4-year deal to the Emirates with the option of a further year and will wear the number 39 shirt. In rugby, it's into the closing stages of the opening game of the Women's Interpro Series, where Munster led Leinster 27-14 at Cork's Virgin Media Park. Beth Buthmer with a hat-trick of tries for the home side. That'll be followed by the meeting of Ulster and Connacht in Belfast, kicking off in 15 minutes' time. That's your latest news and sports update. I'm Daniel Pitcher. It's 6 minutes past four.
17: Let's greet the day by placing a piece of gum in your mouth. Now chew. You're standing in a vast desert. The air is minty. Chew. In the distance, the day arrives.
18: Hello.
17: Chew. You say, hello, day, we meet again. Chew. You shake hands. Chew. The day has a strong grip. Chew. But yours is stronger. Extra gum. Chew good.
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20: Largely dry with a mix of cloud and sunny spells, highs of 20 to 24 degrees.
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0: That's Celine Dion, Because You Loved Me, on Sunshine 106.8, Dublin's easy place to relax at the weekend. I'm Enda Murphy, still to come this hour. The Commodores, with something easy for your Saturday. And some Louis Armstrong on the way too.
1: 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The clock is ticking. 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

0: This is Sunshine 106.8, Dublin's easy place to relax. Louis Armstrong, What a Wonderful World. Wonderful song for a Saturday afternoon. Still to come, I've got Christina Aguilera on the way next. And before 5 o'clock, Leanne Rimes.
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Leanne Rimes, How Do I Live Without You on Sunshine 106.8, Dublin's easy place to relax at the weekend, and more relaxing music on the way. After the latest from the Sunshine Newsroom at 5, I've got Brian Adams coming up, some Tina Turner, and some Doctor Hook as well. Why not? We'll throw it in too. Stay there.

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13: At 5, good evening, I'm Tina Gates. The process to bring Daniel Keenahan back to Ireland is underway. The government jet set to land in Dubai this evening before bringing the alleged leader of the Keenahan cartel back to Dublin tomorrow. Ellen Butler has more.
14: It's a moment authorities have waited years for. Alleged Keenahan cartel boss Daniel Keenahan is expected back on Irish soil tomorrow afternoon to stand trial at the Special Criminal Court. It's anticipated the 49-year-old will face one charge of directing organised crime, including during the Keenahan-Hutch feud. A complex investigation culminated with his arrest in Dubai in April, and he unsuccessfully appealed his extradition. The government jet is currently en route to the UAE to bring Mr. Keenahan back to Ireland. It's expected the jet will land at Casement Aerodrome in Baldonnel tomorrow afternoon, after which a heavily armed escort will immediately take him to the Criminal Courts of Justice.
13: There's been a serious three-car crash in County Donegal. It happened in Lissacolly on the N3 Ballyshannon to Beleek Road at around 2:10 this afternoon. A woman in her 20s was airlifted to Sligo University Hospital to receive treatment for her injuries. A man in his 40s who was travelling in a separate car and a woman in her 60s in another car were both treated at the scene as a precaution. Gather you're appealing for witnesses. Mary Robinson says Israel is clearly attempting to make Palestine disappear, physically, economically, culturally and politically. The former Irish president, along with other members of the Elders, an independent group of global leaders founded by Nelson Mandela, recently visited the West Bank to witness conditions firsthand. She says the situation there has seriously deteriorated since her last visit in 2023. The former UN High Commissioner for Human Rights describes the scenes when they first arrived.
15: Right through the West Bank, we were shocked. Palestinian territory, but full of Israeli flags. Very threatening in a way. At roundabouts, there'd be 20 or 30 of these flags. And on the only road still open, there were Israeli flags parked a few yards from each other on either side of the road. I've never seen that before. And the villagers were very frightened because there was both an outpost and a military barracks nearby. The military had been into the village. They'd even thrown tear gas into the school.
13: Northern Ireland is set to get its first Supermax after the fast food chain won a battle with McDonald's over trademarks. The UK Intellectual Property Office has ruled the Irish company's name and logo are significantly different to that of the US chain, and Supermax can now be registered in Britain. CEO Pat McDonough reveals where he plans to open the first one.
16: We sought planning permission in Ballygall in Northern Ireland. We're waiting for that to come through. So that's taken its course, and no more than in the south, it takes a while to get it. Then we'll look, now that we've achieved this, we'll look at the UK and see where the opportunities are there.
13: Festival organisers are taking up to a 25% cut of food and drink trucks' revenue in a move vendors say is driving up prices. It comes as attendees at All Together Now complained about high food prices, with pizza costing €20 and a burger and chips 18. The Journal reports the festival took between 22 and 23% of the vendors' revenue, with festivals like Beyond the Pale taking a cut as high as 25%. And viewing conditions for Wednesday's solar eclipse are set to be clear for about 2 hours just after six. The moon will move in front of the sun and obscure over 90% of it. It's a rare event at any location and one that Ireland won't see again until 2090. Alan O'Reilly of Carlow Weather.
17: It's looking good on Wednesday for the solar eclipse, the partial solar eclipse. At the moment, it does look like cloud levels will be low, which will make for a nice viewing of a solar eclipse, as long as you have the safety glasses on Wednesday evening.
13: And that's your latest news update at 5:04.
1: And in sport, a first world title is on the line for Monaghan boxer Aaron McKenna at the Three Arena in Dublin tonight. The 27-year-old faces an unbeaten Italian Etnosa Oleja for the vacant IBF middleweight belt, with the ring walks expected shortly after 9 o'clock. It's McKenna's first professional fight in Ireland, having built his unbeaten career largely in the US and Britain, and he's feeling confident.
18: Fighting a guy like me, it's very hard to prepare for, because I'm very universal in style. Second fight, orthodox southpaw, back foot, front foot. I just to adapt to whatever style suits the fight. Him, he's kind of one-dimensional, he comes forward, kind of uses his aggression. He doesn't really have the legs to really push me back. We'll see Saturday night.
1: Cork's Callum Walsh is also looking to preserve a perfect professional record when he takes on the experienced Englishman Tyler Denny in the undercards. In soccer, Shelburne are currently joint top of the SSE Electricity Women's Premier Division, leading Piemont 2-0 at Tolka Park, where it's half-time. Athlone Town are in action later against Wexford from 6, while Galway United have just kicked off at Sligo Rovers, also looking to remain in the title fight. Elsewhere, Bohemians scored late to take a point from the jaws of defeat, a 2-2 draw at Waterford. Treaty United put 5 goals without response past Cork City. Shamrock Rovers came away from DLR Waves with a 2-0 win. Arsenal have strengthened their midfield with the €87 million signing of Bruno Guimarães from Newcastle. The Brazilian international has agreed a 4-year contract. In rugby, Munster's campaign is off to the ideal start in the Women's Interpros Series. They scored six tries in total, three by Beth Buttimer in a 39 points to 19 win over Leinster at Cork's Virgin Media Park. Meanwhile, Ulster and Belfast are in Belfast taking on Connacht, where it was 5 points apiece. And in golf, Anya Donegan is 10 under par on day three of the LET's London Championship. The Clare golfer is 7 shots off the lead. That's your latest news and sports update. I'm Daniel Pitcher. It's 6 minutes past 5.
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21: Mild and mostly cloudy tonight with overnight lows of 11 to 14 degrees.
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0: Dr. Hook on Sunshine 106.8, Dublin's easy place to relax at the weekend. I'm Enda Murphy. Thanks for joining me today. Still to come, music from the movies on the way from Patrick Swayze and The Script coming up too.
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2: 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The clock is ticking. 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

0: Danny O'Donoghue and the script, The Man Who Can't Be Moved, on Sunshine 106.8, Dublin's easy place to relax at the weekend. Enrique Iglesias still to come this hour. And before 6 o'clock, Van the Man Morris.
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Van Morrison, Brown Eyed Girl on Sunshine 106.8, Dublin's easy place to relax at the weekend. He's doing a tour in the UK. I believe it's 10 nights so far. Nothing in Ireland at the moment. Nothing announced as of yet. On the way in the next hour, Foreigner, Lone Star and Alicia Keys come

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18: At 6, good evening, I'm Tina Gates. The process to bring Daniel Keenahan back to Ireland is underway. The government jet is set to land in Dubai this evening before bringing the alleged leader of the Keenahan cartel back to Dublin tomorrow. Ellen Butler has more.
19: It's a moment authorities have waited years for. Alleged Keenahan cartel boss Daniel Keenahan is expected back on Irish soil tomorrow afternoon to stand trial at the Special Criminal Court. It's anticipated the 49-year-old will face one charge of directing organised crime, including during the Keenahan Hutch feud. A complex investigation culminated with his arrest in Dubai in April, and he unsuccessfully appealed his extradition. The government jet is currently en route to the UAE to bring Mr. Keenahan back to Ireland. It's expected the jet will land at Casement Aerodrome in Baldonnell tomorrow afternoon, after which a heavily armed escort will immediately take him to the Criminal Courts of Justice.
18: There's been a serious three-car crash in County Donegal. Gardaí are appealing for witnesses after three people were injured on the N3 earlier today, Cliona O'Dwyer reports.
20: The crash happened in Lissacolly on the N3 Ballyshannon to Beleek Road at around 10 past 2 this afternoon. A woman in her 20s was airlifted to Sligo University Hospital to receive treatment for her injuries. A man in his 40s who was travelling in a separate car and a woman in her 60s in another car were both treated at the scene as a precaution.
18: Gardaí are appealing for witnesses after a serious two-car collision near Strafford in County Kildare this afternoon. Four people were taken to hospital following the crash on the R406 at Barbastown shortly after a quarter past two. Gardaí are asking anyone who witnessed the collision or who was travelling in the area between two and half past two with dash cam footage to contact Leakslip Garda Station. Mary Robinson says Israel's clearly attempting to make Palestine disappear physically, economically, culturally and politically. The former Irish president, along with other members of the Elders, an independent group of global leaders founded by Nelson Mandela, recently visited the West Bank to witness conditions firsthand. She says the situation there has seriously deteriorated since her last visit in 2023. The former UN High Commissioner for Human Rights described the scenes when they first arrived.
21: Right through the West Bank, we were shocked. Palestinian territory, but full of Israeli flags. Very threatening in a way. At roundabouts, there'd be 20 or 30 of these flags. And on the only road still open, there were Israeli flags parked a few yards from each other on either side of the road. I've never seen that before. And the villagers were very frightened because there was both an outpost and a military barracks nearby. The military had been into the village. They'd even thrown tear gas into the school.
18: Viewing conditions for Wednesday's solar eclipse are set to be clear. For about 2 hours, just after 6 o'clock, the moon will move in front of the sun and obscure over 90% of it. It's a rare event at any location and one that Ireland won't see again until 2090. Alan O'Reilly of Carlow Weather says conditions will be favourable.
22: It's looking good on Wednesday for the solar eclipse, the partial solar eclipse. At the moment, it does look like cloud levels will be low, which will make for nice viewing of a solar eclipse, as long as you have the safety glasses on Wednesday evening.
18: Researchers are attempting to produce an authentic recreation of the original Guinness. It's after a 162-year-old bottle of the stout was found on a shipwreck off the coast of England. It was discovered by a Belgian underwater photographer. Beer expert Dean McGuinness says researchers are working with brewers from Belgium and Ireland.
23: They're in conversations with the archivists in Guinness. One of the things that makes Guinness Guinness is the black colour, and that comes about because the malted barley is roasted. And that roasting process brings it through a process similar to what happens with coffee beans to give it that kind of roasted flavour in the beer or in the coffee. So they would have access to information as to exactly what that roasting process would have been like.
18: And that's your latest news update at 4 minutes past six.
24: And in sport, a first world title is on the line for Monaghan boxer Aaron McKenna at the Three Arena later. The 27-year-old faces the unbeaten Italian Etinosa Oliha for the vacant IBF middleweight belt, with the ring walks expected shortly after 9 o'clock. It's McKenna's first professional fight in Ireland, having built his unbeaten career largely in the US and Britain, and he's feeling confident.
25: Fighting a guy like me, it's very hard to prepare for, because I'm very universal in style. Second fight, orthodox southpaw, back foot, front foot. I just to adapt to whatever style suits the fight. Him, he's kind of one-dimensional, comes forward, kind of uses his aggression. He doesn't really have the legs to really push me back. We'll see Saturday night.
24: Cork's Callum Walsh is also looking to preserve his perfect professional record when he takes on the experienced Englishman Tyler Denny on the undercard. In soccer, Shelburne are currently joint top of the SSC Airtricity Women's Premier Division, having beaten Piemont 2-0 at Talk Park today. Athlone Town are just kicking off against Wexford now, while Galway United are a goal down at Sligo Rovers. That match has just reached half-time. Elsewhere, Bohemians scored late to take a point from the jaws of defeat, a 2-2 draw with Waterford. Treaty United put 5 goals without response past Cork City. Shamrock Rovers came away from Dealor Waves with a 2-0 win. Arsenal have strengthened their midfield with the €87 million signing of Bruno Guimarães from Newcastle. The Brazilian international has agreed a 4-year contract. In rugby, Munster's campaign is off to the ideal start in the Women's Interpro Series, having scored 6 tries in total, 3 by Beth Buttermer in a 39-19 win over Leinster at Cork's Virgin Media Park. Ulster are in Belfast taking on Connacht. The visitors lead there 15-10 in the final stages. And in golf, Anya Donegan is 11 under par on day 3 of LET's London Championship. That's your latest news and sports update. I'm Daniel Pitcher. It's 6 minutes past 6.
0: Gals, guys, get this. 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There's only one word for that. Go on, show us how it's done.
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3: Mild and mostly cloudy overnight with lows of 11 to 14 degrees.
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0: 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I'm Enda Murphy, and still to come this hour, I've got Shania Twain on the way and Adele.
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4: 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The clock is ticking. 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
8: I'm Dave and I work in IT. I'm 42 and I've been single for 6 years. I just wanted to meet a nice girl, someone I could start a family with. 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

0: Adele, Hello on Sunshine 106.8, Dublin's easy place to relax at the weekend. Still to come, I've got George Ezra on the way, Budapest. And before 7 o'clock, James Taylor. And what's happening after 7 o'clock? You've got it. Joe Harrington, Mellow Moments.
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Ain't it good to know you've got a friend, James Taylor, and you've got a friend on the way, Joe Harrington. The Mellow Moments is on the way. He's got some great music lined up for your Saturday night. Simply Red, Mariah Carey, Aerosmith, and more, all on the way after the latest news at 7.

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5: Hi, I'm Megan Scully, and this is Crack August Kjol on Sunshine 106.8. 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
14: At 7, good evening, I'm Tina Gates. The process to bring Daniel Keenahan back to Ireland is underway. The government jet is approaching Dubai this evening before bringing the alleged leader of the Keenahan cartel back to Dublin tomorrow. Ellen Butler has more.
15: It's a moment authorities have waited years for. Alleged Keenahan cartel boss Daniel Keenahan is expected back on Irish soil tomorrow afternoon to stand trial at the Special Criminal Court. It's anticipated the 49-year-old will face one charge of directing organised crime, including during the Keenahan-Hutch feud. A complex investigation culminated with his arrest in Dubai in April, and he unsuccessfully appealed his extradition. The government jet is currently en route to the UAE to bring Mr. Keenahan back to Ireland Ireland. It's expected the jet will land at Casement Aerodrome in Baldonnell tomorrow afternoon, after which a heavily armed escort will immediately take him to the Criminal Courts of Justice.
14: There's been a serious three-car crash in County Donegal. Gaza are appealing for witnesses after three people were injured on the N3 earlier today, Cliona O'Dwyer reports.
16: The crash happened in Lissacolly on the N3 Ballyshannon to Beleek Road at around 10 past 2 this afternoon. A woman in her 20s was airlifted to Sligo University Hospital to receive treatment for her injuries. A man in his 40s who was travelling in a separate car and a woman in her 60s in another car were both treated at the scene as a precaution.
14: Gaza are appealing for witnesses after a serious two-car collision near Strafford in County Kildare this afternoon. Four people were taken to hospital following the crash on the R406 at Barbastown shortly after a quarter past two. Israel wants to make Palestine disappear, according to a former Irish president. Mary Robinson's made the comments following a visit to the West Bank with members of the Elders, a group of international human rights leaders set up by Nelson Mandela. The former UN Human Rights Commissioner is calling on the European Union to take a stronger stance on the issue. She says Israel's goal is to ultimately wipe out Palestine physically, economically, culturally and politically.
17: That was the view that we formed as Elders. We felt we had to say it because, you know, we want people to be aware this is happening on their watch. It's happening on Europe's watch. And that was why we went to the European Union afterwards to try and plead with them to take the steps they can take. They should suspend the trade pillar of the Israeli-Palestinian Trade Association because it has a human rights provision in Article 2 that prevents trade where human rights are being abused.
14: Supermax is celebrating after winning a legal battle over trademarks against McDonald's. The Irish fast food chain, which first opened in Ballinasloe, County Galway in 1978, can now open in locations in the UK. Supermax CEO Pat McDonough says the US chain claimed customers would be confused between the two restaurants.
18: Well, McDonald's opposed it on the basis that we were similar to them in food products and in logos. I could see no comparison whatsoever. We've been competing with them nearly 50 years since we opened in Ballinasloe, and there's no fear that any customers in Ireland have any confusion.
14: Researchers are attempting to produce an authentic recreation of the original Guinness. It's after a 162-year-old bottle of the stout was found on a shipwreck off the coast of England. It was discovered by a Belgian underwater photographer. Beer expert Dean McGuinness says researchers are working with brewers from Belgium and Ireland.
19: They're in conversations with the archivists in Guinness. One of the things that makes Guinness Guinness is the black colour, and that comes about because the malted barley is roasted. And that roasting process brings it through a process similar to what happens with coffee beans to give it that kind of roasted flavour in the beer or in the coffee. So they would have access to information as to exactly what that roasting process would have been like.
14: And that's your latest news update at 4 minutes past seven.
20: And in sport, Stephen McKenna has made a spectacular start to the night at the Three Arena in Dublin with a first-round knockout victory over Owen O'Neill. The Monaghan boxer overwhelmed O'Neill with a series of heavy right hands before sending him to the canvas and the towel then thrown in. He'll turn his attention to his brother Aaron, who's bidding to win the vacant IBF middleweight world title later on tonight. The 27-year-old will face the unbeaten Italian Etnosa Aliha with the ring walks expected after 9 o'clock, and he's feeling confident.
21: Fighting a guy like me, it's very hard to prepare for because I'm very universal in styles. I can fight orthodox, southpaw, back foot, front foot. I just to adapt to whatever style suits the fight. Him, he's kind of one-dimensional, comes forward, kind of uses his aggression. He doesn't really have the legs to really push me back. We'll see Saturday night.
20: Well, Cork's Callum Walsh is also looking to preserve a perfect professional record when he takes on the experienced Englishman Tyler Denny on the undercard as well. Athlone Town lead the standings on their own again in the SSE Airtricity Women's Premier Division, currently scoreless with Wexford. As things stand, they pull a point clear of Shelburne. The Reds kept the pressure on with a 2-0 win over Peamount at Tolka Park earlier. Galway United are 3 points off the pace after they drew 1-1 with Sligo Rovers. Elsewhere, Bohemians scored late to take a point in a 2-2 draw at Waterford. Treaty put 5 goals without response past Cork City, and Shamrock Rovers came away from DLR Waves with a 2-0 win. In rugby, Munster's campaign is off to the ideal start in the Women's Inter-Pro Series. They scored 6 tries in total, 4 by Beth Buttimer in a 39-19 win over Leinster at Cork's Virgin Media Park. Meanwhile, Connacht came away from Belfast with an opening round victory. They won 10-5 at Ulster. Anna McGann on the score sheet twice there. And in golf, Anya Donegan is 11 under par after day 3 of the LET London Championship. That's your latest news and sports update. I'm Daniel Pitcher. It's 7:06.
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22: It's going to be a mild Saturday night in Dublin with temperatures ranging somewhere between 11 and 16 degrees.
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0: Hello there, you're on Sunshine 106.8, Dublin's easy place to relax. It's Mellow Moments with Joe Harrington. Lovely to have you along this Saturday evening. Hope you're in good form. I'm going to be here into the early hours. I've lined up some gorgeous music. There might be something that you'd like to hear. If there is, you're more than welcome to get in touch. You can email joe@sunshineradio.ie. We're going to take a little break and we'll come back in just a moment with Diana Ross and Touch Me in the Morning.
1: 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The clock is ticking. 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

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It's Mellow Moments with Joe Harrington. We're approaching 8 o'clock this Saturday evening. Get ready to enjoy another beautiful hour. I've already set it out. It's on the way after the 8 o'clock news and sport from the Sunshine Newsroom.

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10: At 8, good evening, I'm Tina Gates. Gardaí are appealing for witnesses after two serious road crashes in counties Donegal and Kildare this afternoon. Several people were injured and investigators are asking motorists with dash cam footage to come forward. Cliona O'Dwyer reports.
11: A woman in her 20s was airlifted to Sligo University Hospital following a three-vehicle collision on the N3 between Ballyshannon and Beleek in County Donegal shortly after 2 o'clock this afternoon. A man in his 40s and a woman in her 60s were treated at the scene. Just minutes later, four people were taken to hospital after a two-car collision on the R406 at Barberstown near Strafford in County Kildare. Gardaí are appealing to anyone who witnessed either collision or who was travelling in the areas with dashcam footage to contact the investigating Gardaí stations.
10: A government jet carrying Daniel Keenahan back to Ireland has landed in Dubai this evening. The alleged leader of the Keenahan cartel will then be flown on to Dublin tomorrow. He's expected back on Irish soil tomorrow afternoon to stand trial at the Special Criminal Court. It's anticipated the 49-year-old will face one charge of directing organised crime, including during the Keenahan-Hutch feud. Israel wants to make Palestine disappear, according to a former Irish president. Mary Robinson's made the comments following a visit to the West Bank with members of the Elders, a group of international human rights leaders set up by Nelson Mandela. The former UN Human Rights Commissioner is calling on the European Union to take a stronger stance on the issue. She says Israel's goal is to ultimately wipe out Palestine physically, economically, culturally and politically.
12: That was the view that we formed as Elders. We felt
4: we had to say it because, you know, we want people to be aware this is happening on their watch. It's happening on Europe's watch. And that was why we went to the European Union afterwards to try and plead with them to take the steps they can take. They should suspend the trade pillar of the Israeli-Palestinian Trade Association because it has a human rights provision in Article 2 that prevents trade where human rights are being abused.
10: A Moroccan man with no passport has appeared before a Dublin court after allegedly travelling to Ireland by boat after travelling through Spain, France and Britain. The 50-year-old is charged with failing to produce a valid passport or identity document after being arrested in Dunleary on Friday. It was also alleged he stole €40 worth of beer at Tesco Bloomfield shopping centre in Dunleary on the same date. Gardaí opposed bail, telling the court there was no way to verify his identity. However, bail was granted and the man will appear in court again next month. Supermax is celebrating after winning a legal battle over trademarks against McDonald's. The Irish fast food chain, which first opened in Ballinasloe, County Galway in 1978, can now open in locations in the UK. Supermax CEO Pat McDonough says the US chain claimed customers would be confused between the two restaurants.
12: Well, McDonald's opposed it on the basis that we were similar to them in food products and in logos. I could see no comparison whatsoever. We've been competing with them nearly 50 years since we opened in Ballinasloe, and there's no fear that any customers in Ireland have any confusion.
10: Britain is heading into its fifth heat wave of the year, with temperatures forecast to hit 36 degrees next week. A yellow health alert's been issued for most of England, warning of an increased risk to vulnerable people. Meanwhile, warm or very warm weather is developing here in Ireland as continental air moves across the country, with top temperatures of between 22 and 28 degrees expected by Wednesday. Dr. Chloe Brimicombe, climate scientist at the University of Oxford, says the UK's hot summer is due to climate change.
13: Because of greenhouse gas emissions, which act like a blanket on the earth, we are seeing more extreme weather events, and we've broken lots of records that go back at least 50 years in lots of parts of the UK.
10: And that's your latest news update at 4 minutes past eight.
14: And in sports, Stephen McKenna has made a spectacular start to the night's boxing action at the Three Arena in Dublin with a first-round knockout victory over Owen O'Neill. The Monaghan boxer overwhelmed O'Neill with a series of heavy rights before sending him to the canvas. The towel was then thrown in. He's going to turn his attention to brother Aaron, who's bidding to win the vacant IBF middleweight world title later on. The 27-year-old faces the unbeaten Italian Etanosa Oliha, with the ring walks expected just after 9 o'clock. Speaking to Sky Sports, Stevie says he's every faith in his brother.
15: I'm going to be in his corner. It's his biggest fight of his life tonight. No doubt he's going to get the job done. Aaron's the best fighter on the planet, middleweight. Super middleweight as well. He can go up there if he wants, but he's going to become a world champion. And the McKenna's are here. And we've got an answer to top the world.
14: Meanwhile, Cork's Callum Walsh is also looking to preserve his perfect professional record when he takes on the experienced Englishman Tyler Denny on the undercard. In soccer, Athlone lead the standings on their own again in the SSC Airtricity Women's Premier Division. They beat Wexford 3-0 this evening to go 3 points clear of Shelburne, who were top for a time. The Reds kept the pressure on with a 2-0 win over P-Mount at Tolka Park. Galway United are 3 points off the pace after they drew 1-1 with Sligo Rovers. Bohemian scored late to take a point in a 2-2 draw at Waterford, while Treaty United put 5 past Cork City. Shamrock Rovers came away from DLR Waves with a 2-0 win. In rugby, Munster's campaign is off to the ideal start in the Women's Interpro Series, scoring 6 tries in total, 4 by Beth Buttimer in the 39-19 win over Leinster at Virgin Media Park in Cork. Connacht came away from Belfast with an opening round victory over Ulster, winning 15 points to 10. And a golf on your Donegan is 11 under par on day 3 of the LET London Championship. That's your latest news and sports update. I'm Daniel Pitcher. It's 6 minutes past eight.
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17: Pretty mild this Saturday evening and temperatures ranging somewhere between 11 and 16 degrees.
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0: saddest night. Best thing that ever happened to me. You're listening to Sunshine 106.8, Dublin's easy place to relax. It's Mellow Moments with Joe Harrington. I'm going to put together Saturday's 10 of 10 over the next hour and a half or so. If there's something you'd like included, you can let me know. You can email joe@sunshineradio.ie and I'll do my best to get your song on Saturday's 10 of 10. We'll take a little break. We've got more relaxing favourites on the way very soon.
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1: 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It's Mellow Moments with Joe Harrington. We're heading towards 9 o'clock this Saturday. I've got another beautiful hour all ready to go. It's on the way after the 9 o'clock news and sport from the Sunshine Newsroom.

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11: At 9, good evening, I'm Tina Gates. Garda are appealing for witnesses after two serious road crashes in counties Donegal and Kildare this afternoon. Several people were injured and investigators are asking motorists with dashcam footage to come forward. Cliona O'Dwyer reports.
12: A woman in her 20s was airlifted to Sligo University Hospital following a three-vehicle collision on the N3 between Ballyshannon and Beleek in County Donegal shortly after 2 o'clock this afternoon. A man in his 40s and a woman in her 60s were treated at the scene. Just minutes later, four people were taken to hospital after a two-car collision on the R406 at Barberstown near Strafford in County Kildare. Gardaí are appealing to anyone who witnessed either collision or who was travelling in the areas with dashcam footage to contact the investigating Garda stations.
11: A government jet carrying Daniel Keenahan back to Ireland has landed in Dubai. The alleged leader of the Keenahan cartel will then be flown on to Dublin tomorrow. He's expected back on Irish soil tomorrow afternoon to stand trial at the Special Criminal Court. It's anticipated the 49-year-old will face one charge of directing organised crime, including during the Keenahan-Hutch feud. Israel wants to make Palestine disappear, according to a former Irish president. Mary Robinson has made the comments following a visit to the West Bank with members of the Elders, a group of international human rights leaders set up by Nelson Mandela. The former UN Human Rights Commissioner is calling on the European Union to take a stronger stance on the issue. She says Israel's goal is to ultimately wipe out Palestine physically, economically, culturally and politically.
13: That was the view that we formed as elders. We felt we had to say it because, you know, we want people to be aware this is happening on their watch. It's happening on Europe's watch. And that was why we went to the European Union afterwards to try and plead with them to take the steps they can take. They should suspend the trade pillar of the Israeli-Palestinian Trade Association because it has a human rights provision in Article 2 that prevents trade where human rights are being abused.
11: A Moroccan man with no passport has appeared before a Dublin court after allegedly travelling to Ireland by boat after travelling through Spain, France and Britain. The 50-year-old is charged with failing to produce a valid passport or identity document after being arrested in Dunleary on Friday. It was also alleged he stole €40 worth of beer at Tesco Bloomfield shopping centre in Dunleary on the same date. Garthy opposed bail, telling the court there was no way to verify his identity. However, bail was granted and the man will appear in court again next month. A Belgian underwater photographer has found a 162-year-old bottle of Guinness. The photographer was part of a team of divers exploring a shipwreck off the coast of England when he found the bottle of stout. Researchers are now attempting to produce an authentic recreation of the original Guinness using DNA from the old bottle. Beer expert Dean McGuinness says the shipwreck was a perfect place to preserve the bottle.
14: Where they have been for the last over 150 years has been in perfect conditions to store them. There's virtually no light there because light can change the flavour of beer, and also the temperature is around 4 degrees, which is ideal for storing it. And with high pressure, that would be the third kind of element that would help store and preserve the bottles of Guinness.
11: Temperatures in some parts of the country may hit up to 29 degrees on Wednesday. Ireland's in for a warm week with highs of 25 expected in the Midlands and East. Alan O'Reilly of Carlow Weather says more good weather may be on the way.
15: It does look likely that cooler air will move in from Friday, but, you know, we are still in the last month of summer, so we can always see this heat return. There's a few weeks left in summer yet.
11: Yoo-hoo! And that's your latest news update at 9:04.
16: And in sports, Stevie McKenna made a spectacular start to the night's boxing action at the Three Arena in Dublin with a first-round knockout victory over Owen O'Neill. The Monaghan boxer overwhelmed O'Neill with a series of heavy right hands before sending him to the canvas. The towel was then thrown in. He set to turn his attention to brother Aaron, who's bidding to win the vacant IBF middleweight world title later. The 27-year-old faces the unbeaten Italian Etanisa Oliha, with the ring walks expected later this hour. Speaking to Sky Sports earlier, Stevie says he has every faith in his brother.
17: I'm going to be in this corner. It's his biggest fight of his life tonight. No doubt he's going to get the job done. Aaron's the best fighter on the planet, middleweight. Superman as well. He can go up there if he wants, but he's going to become a world champion. And the McKennas are here. And we've got an answer to the world.
16: While Cork's Callum Walsh is due between the ropes shortly, taking on the experienced Englishman Tyler Denny. In soccer, Athlone lead the standings on their own again in the SSE Airtricity Women's Premier Division. They beat Wexford 3-0 this evening to go 3 points clear of Shelburne, who were top for a time. The Reds kept the pressure on with a 2-0 win over P-Mount at Tolka Park. Galway United are 3 points off the pace after they drew 1-1 with Sligo Rovers. Bohemians scored late to take a point in a 2-2 draw at Waterford, while Treaty United put 5 past Cork City. Shamrock Rovers came away from DLR Waves with a 2-0 win. In rugby, Munster's campaign is off to the ideal start in the Women's Interpro Series, scoring 6 tries in total, 4 by Beth Buttimer in the 39-19 win over Leinster at Virgin Media Park in Cork. Connacht came away from Belfast with an opening round victory over Ulster, winning 15 points to 10. And in golf, Anya Donegan is 11 under par on day 3 of the LET London Championship. That's your latest news and sports update. I'm Daniel Pitcher. It's 8:06.
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19: Continuing mild this Saturday with temperatures ranging somewhere between 11 and 16 degrees.
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I never take anything for granted. 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

0: 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It's Mellow Moments with Joe Harrington. Really nice to have your company this Saturday. Hope you're enjoying all this gorgeous music. I'm going to take a little break, but I've got more relaxing favourites on the way very soon.
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There's Brian Ferry, great song, Slave to Love, wrapping up another hour of all your relaxing mellow favourites. You're listening to Sunshine 106.8, Dublin's easy place to relax. It's Mellow Moments with Joe Harrington. We're heading towards 10 o'clock this Saturday night. Just a couple of moments ago, I finished putting together Saturday's 10 of 10. I think you're going to really enjoy tonight's selection. I've got 10 fab songs, back-to-back commercial-free, on the way after the 10 o'clock news and sport from the Sunshine Newsroom.

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10: At 10, good evening, I'm Tina Gates. Gardaí and the PSNI are appealing for witnesses following a number of serious road collisions across Ireland over the past 24 hours. One motorcyclist has died, several people have been injured, and anyone with dash cam footage of any of the crashes is urged to come forward. Cliona O'Dwyer reports.
11: A motorcyclist in his 60s was killed in a collision at Termon in County Donegal yesterday, while another motorcyclist, a man in his 40s, is in a critical condition following a single vehicle crash in Lisnaskee, County Fermanagh last night. In Cork City, a moped rider was seriously injured in a hit and run yesterday evening. Meanwhile, today, a woman in her 20s was airlifted to hospital after a 3-vehicle collision in County Donegal, and 4 people were taken to hospital following a 2-car crash near Strachan in County Kildare. Gardaí and the PSNI are appealing for witnesses and anyone with dashcam footage to contact Investigating Gardaí.
10: A government jet carrying Daniel Keenahan has landed in Dubai this evening before flying him back to Ireland. The alleged leader of the Keenahan cartel is expected to arrive in Dublin tomorrow afternoon. The 49-year-old is expected to stand trial at a special criminal court to face one charge of directing organised crime, including during the Keenahan-Hutch feud. Mary Robinson, the former President of Ireland, is speaking out about the human rights abuses in occupied territories in Palestine. She recently visited the West Bank region with members of the Elders, a group of human rights leaders founded by Nelson Mandela. In a statement following the trip, the former UN Human Rights Commissioner criticised Europe for its inaction against Israel's attempts to make Palestine disappear. She says there needs to be fresh, creative solutions for peacekeeping going forward.
12: The Elders, for example, has for quite a long time supported an Israeli-Palestinian initiative called A Land for All. It's very creative because it recognises that both peoples actually want all the land. The Palestinians want it because they say it's their land. The Israelis want it, they say it's their land, and they're entitled to it for biblical reasons. The idea of A Land for All would be to keep the borders, the 1967 borders, but to have a confederate approach of two states.
10: A Moroccan man with no passport has appeared before Dublin District Court after allegedly travelling to Ireland by boat after travelling through Spain, France and Britain. The 50-year-old, described in court as unknown, is charged with failing to produce a valid passport or identity document after being arrested in Dunleary on Friday. It was also alleged he stole €40 worth of beer at Tesco Bloomfield shopping centre in Dunleary on the same date. Gardaí opposed bail, telling the court there was no way to verify his identity. However, bail was granted and he'll appear in court again next month. Supermax has won the latest round of a long-running trademark battle with McDonald's. The UK Intellectual Property Office has ruled the Irish fast food chain's name and logo can be registered in the UK as they're significantly different to the US chain. Supermax CEO Pat McDonough says there's room for everyone.
13: McDonald's are a big organisation. They have whatever it is, 4,000 restaurants across the world. We have 120 here in Ireland. We think we've equally as much right to operate as they have.
10: Ireland is in for a warm week with temperatures in some parts of the country reaching up to 29 degrees on Wednesday. It'll be dry at first with some heavy showery rain occurring midweek. Alan O'Reilly of Carlow Weather says the whole country will experience warm temperatures on Wednesday.
14: All areas will see temperatures above 20 degrees, especially on Wednesday and Thursday, but then the heat will retreat to the southeast, with the southeast seeing the best of the high temperatures continuing through the week.
10: And that's your latest news update at 4 minutes past 10.
15: And in sport, Joe Ward has made a winning return to the ring with a unanimous decision victory over previously unbeaten Artem Kasparian at the Three Arena. The Westmeath boxer came through a difficult opening before taking control in the second half of the 10-round contest. All three judges scored the fight in Ward's favour as he improved his professional record to 13 wins and one defeat. Earlier, Stevie McKenna said that he wanted to face his brother Aaron should he be crowned a world champion tonight. Stevie beat Owen O'Neill via a first-round knockout. Brother Aaron gets between the ropes against the unbeaten Italian Etanosa Oliha for the IBF middleweight title. In the ring at the moment, Cork's Callum Walsh facing England's Tyler Denny. In soccer, Athlone lead the standings on their own again in the SSE Airtricity Women's Premier Division after beating Wexford 2-0 this evening to go 3 points clear of Shelburne, who were top for a time earlier, with the Reds keeping the pressure on with a 2-0 win over Piemont at Talca Park. Galway United 3 points off the pace. They drew 1-1 with Sligo Rovers. Elsewhere, Bohemians scored late to take a 2-2 draw at Waterford. Treaty put 5 past Cork City. Shamrock Rovers came away with a 2-0 win against Delor Waves in Belfield. West Ham are into the second round of the Carabao Cup after coming from behind to win 3-1 against Portsmouth. Southampton 2-0 winners at Colchester, while Charlton claimed a 3-1 win over Cheltenham, and West Brom triumphed 4-1 on their trip to Rotherham. Among the other ties, Championship newcomers Lincoln beat Derby by 2-1. Burnley edged past Notts County 4-3 on penalties following a 1-1 draw. In rugby, Munster's campaign is off to the ideal start in the Women's Interpros. They scored 6 tries in total in a 39-19 win over Leinster at Virgin Media Park in Cork. Connacht came away from Belfast with an opening round victory against Ulster. That's your latest news and sports update. I'm Daniel Pitcher. The time is 6 minutes past 10.
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17: Saturday night will continue nice and mild with temperatures ranging 11 to 16 degrees.
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0: with your suggestions and keep them coming to Joe at sunshineradio.ie. You're listening to Sunshine 106.8, Dublin's easy place to relax. It's Mellow Moments with Joe Harrington. We'll take a little break, but I've got a beautiful song on the way very soon. Mike and the Mechanics, The Living Years, is on the way next.
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Sam Smith, Stay With Me, wrapping up another hour of all your relaxing mellow favourites. You're listening to Sunshine 106.8, Dublin's easy place to relax. It's Mellow Moments with Joe Harrington. We're heading towards 11 o'clock this Saturday night. I've got another beautiful hour all ready to go, and it's on the way after the 11 o'clock news and sport from the Sunshine newsroom.

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7: Sunshine, Sunshine 106.8.
9: At 11, good evening, I'm Tina Gates. Gardaí and the PSNI are appealing for witnesses following a number of serious road collisions across Ireland over the past 24 hours. One motorcyclist has died, several people have been injured, and anyone with dash cam footage of any of the crashes is urged to come forward. Cliona O'Dwyer reports.
10: A motorcyclist in his 60s was killed in a collision at Termon in County Donegal yesterday, while another motorcyclist, a man in his 40s, is in a critical condition following a single vehicle crash in Lisnaskee, County Fermanagh last night. In Cork City, a moped rider was seriously injured in a hit and run yesterday evening. Meanwhile, today, a woman in her 20s was airlifted to hospital after a three-vehicle collision in County Donegal, and four people were taken to hospital following a two-car crash near Strachan in County Kildare. Gardaí and the PSNI are appealing for witnesses and anyone with dashcam footage to contact Investigating Gardaí.
9: The government jet has landed in Dubai tonight before flying Daniel Keenahan back to Ireland tomorrow. The alleged leader of the Keenahan cartel is expected to arrive in Dublin tomorrow afternoon. The 49-year-old is expected to stand trial at the Special Criminal Court to face a charge of directing organised crime, including during the Keenahan-Hutch feud. Mary Robinson, the former President of Ireland, is speaking out about the human rights abuses in occupied territories in Palestine. She recently visited the West Bank region with members of the Elders, a group of human rights leaders founded by Nelson Mandela. In a statement following the trip, the former UN Human Rights Commissioner criticised Europe for its inaction against Israel's attempts to make Palestine disappear. She says there needs to be fresh, creative solutions for peace going forward.
11: The Elders, for example, has for quite a long time supported an Israeli-Palestinian initiative called A Land for All. It's very creative because it recognizes that both peoples actually want all the land. The Palestinians want it because they say it's their land. The Israelis want it, they say it's their land, and they're entitled to it for biblical reasons. The idea of A Land for All would be to keep the borders, the 1967 borders, but to have a confederate approach of two states.
9: A Moroccan man with no passport has appeared before Dublin District Court after allegedly travelling to Ireland by boat after travelling through Spain, France and Britain. The 50-year-old, described in court as unknown unknown, is charged with failing to produce a valid passport or identity document after being arrested in Dunleary on Friday. It was also alleged he stole €40 worth of beer at Tesco Bloomfield Shopping Centre in Dunleary on the same date. Gardaí opposed bail, telling the court there was no way to verify his identity. However, bail was granted and he'll appear in court again next month. Supermax has won the latest round of a long-running trademark battle with McDonald's. The UK Intellectual Property Office has ruled the Irish fast food chain's name and logo can be registered in the UK as they're significantly different to the US chain. Supermax CEO Pat McDonough says there's room for everyone.
12: McDonald's are a big organisation. They have whatever it is, 4,000 restaurants across the world. We've 120 here in Ireland. We think we've equally as much right to operate as they have.
9: Ireland is in for a warm week with temperatures in some parts of the country getting up to 29 degrees Celsius by Wednesday. It'll be dry at first with some heavy showery rain occurring midweek. Alan O'Reilly of Carlow Weather says the whole country will experience warm temperatures on Wednesday.
13: All areas will see temperatures above 20 degrees, especially on Wednesday and Thursday, but then the heat will retreat to the southeast, with the southeast seeing the best of the high temperatures continuing through the week.
9: And that's your latest news update at 4 minutes past 11.
14: And in sports, Joe Ward has made a winning return to the ring with the unanimous decision victory over previously unbeaten Artem Kasparian at the Three Arena. The Westmeath boxer came through a difficult opening before taking control of the second half of the 10-round contest. All three judges scored the fight in Ward's favour as he improved his professional record to 13 wins and one defeat. Earlier, Stevie McKenna beat Owen O'Neill via a first-round knockout to get the night underway. Cork's Callum Walsh remains undefeated after a comprehensive judge's decision against England's Tyler Denny. It's no defeats in 17 now for him. In soccer, Athlone Town remain top of the Women's Premier Division after a 2-0 win over Wexford this evening. They're 3 points clear of Shelburne, who briefly moved into first place following their 2-0 victory against Piemont United earlier in the day. Galway United are also 3 points off the lead after being held 1-1 by Sligo Rovers. Bohemians rescued a 2-2 draw with Waterford. Treaty United thrashed Cork City 5-0, while Shamrock Rovers won 2-0 away to DLR Waves. West Ham are into second round of the Carabao Cup after coming from behind to win 3-1 against Portsmouth. Southampton 2-0 winners against Colchester. Charlton claimed a 3-1 win over Cheltenham, and West Brom triumphed 4-1 on their trip to Rotherham. Among the other ties, Championship newcomers Lincoln beat Derby 2-1. Burnley edged past Notts County 4-3 on penalties after a 1-1 draw. In rugby, Munster have opened their women's interprovincial championship campaign with an impressive 39-19 win over Leinster in Cork. Beth Buttimer was the standout performer at Virgin Media Park, crossing for 4 of Munster's 6 tries. Connacht also made a winning start to the series, beating Ulster 15-10 in Belfast. Anna McGann was among the try scorers for Connacht. And a golf, Anya Donegan is 11 under par on day 3 of the LET London Championship. The Clare golfer 8 shots off the lead, held by Canada's Anna Huang on 19 under par. And that's your latest news and sports update. I'm Daniel Pitcher. The time is 6 minutes past the hour.
2: Dublin's weather on Sunshine 106.8.
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16: Saturday night into Sunday morning, continuing mild, temperatures ranging 11 to 16 degrees.
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0: 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It's Mellow Moments with Joe Harrington. We'll take a quick break, but I've got more relaxing favourites on the way very soon.
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Smokey Robinson and the Tracks of My Tears, wrapping up another hour of all your relaxing mellow favourites. 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It's Mellow Moments with Joe Harrington. We are approaching midnight, which means goodbye to Saturday the 8th of August, heading into a brand new day and another gorgeous hour. Our next hour is back to back. It's commercial free and it's on the way after the midnight news and sport from the Sunshine newsroom.

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11: At midnight, good evening, I'm Tina Gates. The operation to extradite Daniel Keenahan to Ireland is continuing tonight after an Irish government jet carrying a Garda escort team arrived in Dubai. The 49-year-old lost his final appeal against extradition and is expected to be flown back to Ireland tomorrow. He's expected to be formally arrested on arrival before appearing before the Special Criminal Court in Dublin to face charges alleging he directed the activities of an organised crime gang. Garthy and the PSNI are appealing for witnesses following a number of serious road collisions across Ireland over the past 24 hours. One motorcyclist has died, several people have been injured, and anyone with dash cam footage of any of the crashes is urged to come forward. Cliona O'Dwyer reports.
12: A motorcyclist in his 60s was killed in a collision at Termon in County Donegal yesterday, while another motorcyclist, a man in his 40s, is in a critical condition following a single vehicle crash in Lisnaskee, County Fermanagh last night. In Cork City, a moped rider was seriously injured in a hit and run yesterday evening. Meanwhile, today, a woman in her 20s was airlifted to hospital after a three-vehicle collision in County Donegal, and four people were taken to hospital following a two-car crash near Strafford in County Kildare. Gardaí and the PSNI are appealing for witnesses and anyone with dashcam footage to contact investigating Gardaí.
11: Mary Robinson, the former President of Ireland, is speaking out about human rights abuses in occupied territories in Palestine. She recently visited the West Bank region with members of the Elders, a group of human rights leaders founded by Nelson Mandela. In a statement after the trip, the former UN Human Rights Commissioner criticised Europe for its inaction against Israel's attempts to make Palestine disappear. She says there needs to be fresh, creative solutions for peace going forward.
13: The Elders, for example, as for quite a long time supported an Israeli-Palestinian initiative called A Land for All. It's very creative because it recognizes that both peoples actually want all the land. The Palestinians want it because they say it's their land. The Israelis want it, they say it's their land, and they're entitled to it for biblical reasons. The idea of a land for all would be to keep the borders, the 1967 borders, but to have a confederate approach of two states.
11: A Moroccan man with no passport has appeared before Dublin District Court after allegedly travelling to Ireland by boat after travelling through Spain, France and Britain. The 50-year-old, described in court as unknown unknown, is charged with failing to produce a valid passport or identity document after being arrested in Dunleary on Friday. It was also alleged he stole €40 worth of beer at Tesco Bloomfield shopping centre in Dunleary on the same date. Bail was granted and he'll appear in court again next month. Supermax has won the latest round of a long-running trademark battle with McDonald's. The UK Intellectual Property Office has ruled that the Irish fast food chain's name and logo can be registered in the UK as they're significantly different to the US chain. Supermax CEO Pat McDonough says there's room for everyone.
14: McDonald's are a big organisation. They have whatever it is, 4,000 restaurants across the world. We've 120 here in Ireland. We think we've equally as much right to operate as they have.
11: Ireland's in for a very warm week, with temperatures in some parts of the country reaching up to 29 degrees Celsius by Wednesday. It'll be dry at first, with some heavy, showery rain occurring midweek. Alan O'Reilly of Carlow Weather says the whole country will experience warm temperatures on Wednesday.
15: All areas will see temperatures above 20 degrees, especially on Wednesday and Thursday, but then the heat will retreat to the southeast, with the southeast seeing the best of the high temperatures continuing through the week.
11: And that's your latest news update at 4 minutes past midnight.
16: And in sport, Joe Ward has made a winning return to the ring with the unanimous decision victory over previously unbeaten Artem Kasparian at the Three Arena. The Westmeath boxer came through a difficult opening before taking control of the second half of the 10-round contest. All three judges scored the fight in Ward's favour as he improved his professional record to 13 wins and one defeat. Earlier, Stevie McKenna beat Owen O'Neill via a first-round knockout to get the night underway. Cork's Callum Walsh remains undefeated after a comprehensive judge's decision against England's Tyler Denny. It's no defeats in 17 now for him. In soccer, Athlone Town remain top of the Women's Premier Division after a 2-0 win over Wexford this evening. They're 3 points clear of Shelburne, who briefly moved into first place following their 2-0 victory against Pimench United earlier in the day. Galway United are also 3 points off the lead after being held 1-1 by Sligo Rovers. Bohemians rescued a 2-2 draw with Waterford. Treaty United thrashed Cork City 5-0, while Shamrock Rovers won 2-0 away to DLR Waves. West Ham are into second round of the Carabao Cup after coming from behind to win 3-1 against Portsmouth. Southampton 2-0 winners against Colchester. Charlton claimed a 3-1 win over Cheltenham, and West Brom triumphed 4-1 on their trip to Rotherham. Among the other ties, Championship newcomers Lincoln beat Derby 2-1. Burnley edged past Notts County 4-3 on penalties after a 1-1 draw. In rugby, Munster have opened their women's interprovincial championship campaign with an impressive 39-19 win over Leinster in Cork. Beth Buttimer was the standout performer at Virgin Media Park Crossing for 4 of Munster's 6 tries. Connacht also made a winning start to the series, beating Ulster 15-10 in Belfast. Anna McGann was among the try scorers for Connacht. And a golf, Anya Donegan is 11 under par on day 3 of the LET London Championship. The Clare golfer 8 shots off the lead, held by Canada's Anna Huang on 19 under par. And that's your latest news and sports update. I'm Daniel Pitcher. The time is 6 minutes past the hour.

to a brand new day, Sunday the 9th of August. Here we go with another gorgeous hour. Let's kick it off with the Eagles and Love Will Keep Us Alive.

End your day the easy way. 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

0: The beautiful voice of Crystal Gayle, Don't Make My Brown Eyes Blue, wrapping up another hour of all your relaxing mellow favourites, back to back and commercial free. You're listening to Sunshine 106.8, Dublin's easy place to relax. It's Mellow Moments with Joe Harrington. We're into a brand new day, Sunday the 9th of August. We're heading towards 1 a.m. I've already put together another beautiful hour. And again, this hour is going to be back to back commercial free. And it's on the way very soon.
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